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100.9 The Creek, the sound and soul of Central Georgia. Happy Friday, everyone. We made it. We made it to the weekend. It was a short week, and it wasn't far to go, but my goodness, it sure feels good to be here on the weekend already. And there's a lot going on around town. We'll do our best to get it all in here this evening. Of course, the Big O dance party going on this evening over at the Capitol. There's still time to get in there for that as well. They brought in the DJ duo, the sister twin sister DJ duo. What a tongue twister that is. They're known as Nina Sky, and they have absolutely lit up the nightlife scene in New York, and they are who are providing the tunage over at the Capitol tonight. You've also got the big Night of Respect tomorrow at the Macon City Auditorium with a little gentleman by the name of CeeLo Green. Perhaps you've heard of him. He's going to be on stage, part of a star-studded Night of Respect for Otis. And then, of course, Oktoberfest going on. It kicked off tonight over at Okmulgee Brew Pub. You can get on by there and taste some of the beers to come over the weekend. And the rest of the Oktoberfest festivities will be taking place tomorrow and Sunday over at Fall Line Brewery over on Plum Street. So with that in mind, let's kick it off right now with Papa Molly and the Instigators. This is Bon Ton Roulet. 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

100.9 The Creek, the sound and soul of Central Georgia. That was Rob Baird with Ain't Nobody Got a Hold on Me. I can neither confirm nor deny, but what I can tell you is that up next, we've got new music from Ryan Bingham. Let's get into Let the Big Dog Eat. You're listening to 8 to Late.

0: 100.9 The Creek, the sound and soul of Central Georgia. New music there from Ryan Bingham. That's called Let the Big Dog Eat. We are going to take our first break of the evening here on 8 to late. Don't you dare touch that dial. We've got rock and roll news, a concert crawl, and more coming your way. It's Friday, so let your hair down and let the good times flow. It's 100.9 The Creek. It's 8 to late.
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This is Hold On.

100.9 The Creek, the sound and soul of Central Georgia. We just heard the band Camp. That's By and By. That's Camp with two A's. And you can head over to their website, bandcamp.com, and check out their new album. They've got some great merch in the merch store as well. While you head over there, we're going to throw it back to 1972. Actually, this album came out around this time, September of 1972. It's the title track from the 17th studio album from Waylon Jennings. Let's get into Ladies Love Outlaws.

100.9 The Creek, the sound and soul of Central Georgia. We just heard Steve Earle with Lonelier Than This. Before that, we heard Waylon Jennings thrown back to 1972 with Ladies Love Outlaws. That album sandwiched in between Good Hearted Woman and 1973's Lonesome, Ornery, and Mean. And what's interesting is Ladies Love Outlaws, the final studio album to feature a shaven Waylon Jennings. After that, he would grow the signature beard and really, really lean into the country, the outlaw country thing. In 1973 alone, he released Lonesome, Ornery, and Mean and the Billy Joe Shaver written Honky Tonk Heroes album. And boy, was it off to the races. Up next on the program, we're going to bring it into the present with some new music from Rhiannon Giddens. This is called Carolina Rain.

0: 100.9 The Creek, the sounded soul of Central Georgia. That was Rhiannon Giddens with a new one that's called Carolina Rain. Pray for me. Pray that I don't have any Carolina rain in my forecast tomorrow, heading up to Charlotte, North Carolina, to see the rock and roll show of the year. Iron Maiden in town on their Run for Lives tour. And they're not alone. They've got some big-time heavyweights. The openers for this show, Anthrax and Megadeth. You don't get any bigger than that in the world of hard rock and heavy metal. So that's where I'm going to be this weekend. However, the plan is to get back here ASAP on Sunday and head over to the Oktoberfest Beer Fest at Fall Line, which is absolutely the perfect way to kick off this time of year. If you haven't heard about it, Oktoberfest actually starts tonight over at Okmulgee Brew Pub. Still time to get by there, preview some of the flavors, including the Oktoberfest beers, the Marzens. I believe they also have a light beer and a dark beer, and then they've got a brewer's panel going on, I guess until about 9-ish, where you can meet all three brewers from Okmulgee, Piedmont, and Fall Line. There's a Q&A, tastings, the whole shebang. And then tomorrow and Sunday, the full festival kicking off at Fall Line, indoors and outdoors, food, festivities, live music, including Oktoberfest-themed bands and more. And boy, the perfect time of year. It's Oktoberfest, my favorite season, the kickoff to fall right after this, fair season, Halloween season, and are you ready for some football? We'll talk about all of that coming up this evening, too. It's 8 till 8. 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Don't you dare touch that dial.
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100.9 The Creek, the sound and soul of Central Georgia. Welcome back into 8 to Late, coming your way this Friday night. The opening track off Charlie Crockett's brand new album, Clovis, that's called The Hallelujah Trail. Let's kick off 9 o'clock with S.G. Goodman. This is a number called All My Love Is Coming Back to Me.

100.9 The Creek, the sound and soul of Central Georgia. We just heard the old 97s with Time Bomb. I didn't see the band. I saw the song title first. And boy, there's actually more songs with the name Time Bomb than you would imagine. Rancid had a stab at it in the 90s. Udo from the band Accept, of course, had a crack at it. More recently, the band Skid Row, they released their version of Time Bomb on their comeback album, The Gang's All Here, and right there, the old 97. So actually a lot more songs named Time Bomb than I thought. And actually, I see, according to Google, there's even more. But we're not going to go down that rabbit hole. We're going to head straight on into new music right now from Ray Wiley Hubbard. This is called Dog or Wolf.

0: 100.9 The Creek, the sound and soul of Central Georgia. That was Ray Wiley Hubbard with a new one, and that's called Dog or Wolf. What does the word eucalyptus mean to you? Well, I'll tell you what it means to Odo Band. 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

100.9 The Creek, the sound and soul of Central Georgia. We just heard Elizabeth Cook and Evan Felker together on a number called Razor Wire Wall. I want to thank our guest last night, Jeff Pilsen, a Foreigner and Dokken and Dio fame. He's been with so many amazing bands, and actually right now as we speak, he's part of multiple bands that are signed to the Frontiers record label, same label that John Anderson is releasing albums through these days. Check out Jeff's new bands and albums from Black Swan, as well as The End Machine. Of course, Foreigner in town next Friday night, rocking us at the Macon City Auditorium. But right now, we're going to throw back to the mid-80s with Jeff's first big national rocker band, talking about Dokken. We're going to be rocking with Dokken right now off their 1986 Under Lock and Key album. Let's get into In My Dreams. In My Dreams.

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Nashville. He's reassured fans that he is okay. It was just a case of heat and dehydration. He says that he is performing better than ever and that he's not ready to stop anytime soon. I'll tell you, someone that did collapse last night were the New England Patriots. Oh my God, did you see actually it was Wednesday night. Did you see the season opener? It was a repeat of the Super Bowl earlier this year, the Seahawks versus the Patriots, and a scary moment right up at the beginning of the game when Seahawks quarterback Sam Darnold took a really, really nasty fall on his hip, immediately exited the game, and as of now, I don't see that they have given us any type of injury update other than to say that he will miss week two, but they believe that he avoided any long-term serious injury. So thank goodness for that. At halftime, the Patriots were up by 10, and then somehow in the second half, the Seahawks came storming back, holding the Patriots to no more points. And at the very end of the game, Drake May would throw the interception that clinched the game. They had all the opportunities in the world to at least even this thing up and go into overtime, but nope, an interception to seal the deal. So the Seahawks getting the best of the Patriots to close out last season as well as to open this season. I'm not a much of a sportscaster. You can tune in weekdays from 1 to 3 right here on the Creek and join Creekside Sports, where Steve and Daniel will bring you all of the sports that your heart desires. Local sports, state sports, and occasionally the national stuff. And they'll have all the news coming up on the Falcons, which has been quite a headline maker already this year. Even before they play their first game, the will they, won't they with their quarterback has just been the stuff of Reddit boards and YouTube comment sections. So tune in Creekside Sports and get you some. Up next on the program, we're going to hear from Margo Silker. This is called Little White Cross.

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0: Real Music, Real Radio 100.9, The Creek. That was Sad Daddy with a brand new one. That's called Bootlegger. Welcome back into the program, crossing into the 10 o'clock hour this Friday night. Don't forget tomorrow, the evening of respect at the Macon City Auditorium, paying tribute to the great Otis Redding, who would have turned 85 this week. And to celebrate that, the city and the Redding family unveiled the new sign for Otis Redding Way, which goes right up to the brand new Otis Center for the Performing Arts Center right there across from Hotel 45. So if you're out and about this weekend, stop and get a photo there and celebrate the legacy of the Big O himself. There will be an after party tomorrow night at Grant's Lounge, continuing the celebrations. That is a separate ticketed event for that. You need to head over to historicgrants.com and grab your tickets because it is going to fill up quick. Let's kick off this hour right now with Chuck Jackson and Maxine Brown. This is called Something You Got.
1: Oh,

100.9 The Creek, the sound and soul of Central Georgia. We just heard the Mavericks. That's called Foolish Heart. It is Friday night, and that means that SmackDown is coming to you live from Mexico City this evening. Now, fresh off of last week's SmackDown, of course, we had a big world title match there at the end. Johnny Gargano, a.k.a. Johnny Wrestling, made his return after more than 6 months away from the ring to challenge CM Punk for the WWE Undisputed Heavyweight Championship, and he nearly won the thing. Well, tonight, the other heavyweight title, Roman Reigns World title, will be on the line, taking on the luchador sensation Penta. And again, it's coming your way live from Mexico City. That's going on as we speak right now over on USA. And of course, you'll be able to find the replays on Netflix internationally or through the WWE streaming apps. Let's keep on rolling right now and hear from the DeSlans. This is called Hey.

100.9 The Creek, the sound and soul of Central Georgia. That was the DeSalons with a new one. That's called Hey Lottie Mama. All right, I did a little more research, and I have an updated card for SmackDown tonight, which you can still find on streaming. And I believe there is a way through your VPN to pull up the replay over through Netflix. Anyway, coming live from Mexico City, and the AAA Cruiserweight Championship defended, the champion Rey Fénix taking on Ricky Saints. And elsewhere on the card, Paige versus Nikki Bella in a singles sort of grudge match. The WWE Women's Championship match is on the line. Chelsea Green taking on Nia Jax, and CM Punk versus Sami Zayn for the undisputed WWE Championship. So a lot going on, and of course Roman Reigns taking on Penta. So a whole lot to go find over through Netflix or the USA

0: Paramount app. So go check that out. We're going to take a quick break here on the program and get back in here and get you rocking this Friday night. 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Keep it locked right here to 100.9 The Creek.
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We just heard Alex Amen with a new one. That's called California Blues. You know, I started out here with Creek Media over on our sister station, 100.5 The X. And after a couple of good years over there, I was welcomed with open arms across the hallway here into the hallowed Creek Studios booth. And once in a while, I still think about The X. I've still got some of those old X t-shirts and stickers and promo material, and I still have a bunch of my show notes from back in those days. And so right now, let's pay tribute to Macon's Alternative via ZZ Top with their classic Heard It on the X.

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0: 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That was The Boss, a.k.a. Bruce Springsteen with Thunder Road. You guys want to hear something new?
1: Yeah.
0: You sure about that?
1: Oh, yeah.
0: All right. Well, hey, don't say I didn't warn you. It's a new one from Ruthie Foster. This is called Thank You.

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1: 100.9 The Creek, the sounded soul of Central Georgia. We just heard Ruthie Foster. That's a new one called Thank You. We're going to take a quick break and get back to it here on 8 to Late. 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It's 100.9 The Creek. 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

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My goodness, Blackfoot, we're so good. Oh, Rad, that comes off their 1982 album, Marauder, the final of the Animal album covers that started back in 79 with Strikes. Then you got Tom Catton with the panther on the cover, Marauder with the hawk, I guess is what that bird is. Anyway, my goodness, what a killer band. Ricky Madlock just absolutely on fire back then. And we're going to hear now from one of his current bandmates in Lynyrd Skynyrd, Damon Johnson, who was something of a protege. He was actually born here in Macon, moved off to Alabama, and formed Brother Kane. And Brother Kane were out on the road supporting Blackfoot back in the 90s. And so these two guys have been working off and on together now for 30 years. So from Blackfoot to Brother Kane, the Southern Rock vibe still rolling strong on this number right here called And Fools Shine On.

100.9 The Creek, the sound and soul of Central Georgia. We just heard John Prine. That's called The Spanish Pipe Dream. Up next on the program, we've got new music on deck from the godfather of the heavy riff. What is a riff? Well, kids, here, pull close. And let's talk about it. A riff is the thing that makes a great rock and roll song. It's that mixture of sometimes it's a chord progression, sometimes it's just a certain random series of notes that when played at the right volume with the right amount of dirt or distortion on it, it just gets inside and just feels oh so good. And although there were great guitar riffs around, all the way back in the early days of music, so many of the great blues songs featured guitar riffs. It really wasn't until the 60s and the advent of built-in distortion on amps that we started getting riffs for days. And one of the guys that has always been known as a riffmeister is, of course, Tony Iommi, the riffmeister behind Black Sabbath. And he has been keeping the Sabbath sounds alive now for well over 50 years. And it's his next album, his next solo album, comes out here in a couple of weeks. This is going to be the first Tony Iommi solo album in over 20 years. Can you believe that? Anyway, not a whole lot of introduction for this one other than to say it's Tony Iommi doing what he does best. And you've got this powerhouse vocalist in the form of Jorn Lande, the Norwegian samurai. Here's the number off the upcoming Iommi album, From the Darkness. Let's get into World Alone.

0: 100.9 The Creek, the Sonnet Soul of Central Georgia. We just heard Tony Iommi and Yorn Landa. That's a new one called World Alone. Hey, kiddos, if you like the sound of heavy, crunchy guitars, I got a couple of shows coming your way. Actually, you can come down to downtown Macon next Friday night. Foreigner is going to be on stage. And you know who's in their band? Jeff Bilson, who we talked to earlier in the week. He's going to be on stage. He's from Dokken. He did time in Dio, and he's been rocking those Foreigner songs for over 20 years. And boy, they play him pretty crunchy, if you're keeping score. Also on stage, John Roth, the longtime guitarist for the band Winger. He was also in a little band called Black Oak Arkansas, which we feature regularly in the Southern Rock Revival. He's also been one of the guitarists in the band Winger, alongside Kip Winger, Rod Morgenstein, and Reb Beach. He's been in there now for nearly 30 years, so there's going to be a lot of crunchy guitar prowess in that band. And then next month, not one, but two exclusive hard rock shows coming your way here in town. Great White Lion, Snake playing at Society Garden, a Halloween horror show, all your favorite movies, the music from all your favorite Halloween horror movies from back in the 80s, live on stage, plus a whole pile of big 80s sing-alongs. And then the next week, October the 30th, Lainey Midnight Steel of Great White Lion Snake unveils his brand new band Midnight Steel down at Pub 96 in Warner Robins on Friday the 30th. And then right after that set, a two-hour 80s Metallica tribute show from some of the best hard rock metal musicians in the region. So there's plenty of chances to get out and hear the riff. Don't riff about it. Go ahead and put all these on your calendar and get out and celebrate. Eight to Late will return after the break. 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

100.9 The Creek, the sound and soul of Central Georgia. That was the Lumineers with a new one called Same Old Song. Up next, we're going to pay tribute to the Big O, Otis Redding. This weekend is the weekend of respect for Otis Redding. 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Let's hear from the Big O right now. This is Try a Little Tenderness.

Real music, real radio, 100.9 The Creek. We just heard Josh Ritter. That's called Time is Wasting. Up next, we got Doris Duke on deck. This is To the Other Woman. I'm the Other Woman.

100.9 The Creek, the Sound and Soul of Central Georgia. We just heard Hayes Carl with Little Rock. That is where we're going to leave it this week, folks. Please be safe this weekend, but have fun. There's Oktoberfest. There's the big O Weekend of Respect and so much more. And we are right around the corner from all of the festivals kicking off this year, the Beer Fest, the Fair, and all kinds of fall festivals and good stuff. Next week when we get back in here, we will center ourselves and get ready for all of that, and I'll have a whole bunch of reporting to do from the Iron Maiden show in Charlotte tomorrow. So you guys and gals be safe on the highways, and we will see you back in here on Monday. Have a good weekend, Macon.

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Hi, this is Bobby Rush. Soul is the sound, making joy the town. WNEX really lays it down. Love that station. I love them porcupine meat too. Oh.

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1: You see, that's the whole point of being the government. 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
1: Our top story, Industrion Space Shuttle has its first passenger. Hollywood celebrity Mario Lopez has purchased a $20 million ticket to travel into space. I think I speak for everyone else who auditioned for AC Slater when I say, I hope it explodes.
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1: All right, look, here's the deal. 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
1: And what are you going to say to your fans when they ask you some questions about it?
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1: Hi, this is Wes Griffith from the Manhattan Group. This is a very special year for us because the Rookery, born July 1st, 1976, is celebrating 50 years. The previous year, the Macon Mall opened, which changed the face of downtown virtually overnight. Original owners, Sammy Taylor, Jewett Tucker, and Ralph Skipper, had quite the challenge ahead, but they would persevere as downtown began to shutter its windows. The Rookery became a community gathering place, ground zero for nightlife. Many local musicians would play its stage, and some famous ones too, like Widespread Panic in 87. In 98, local musicians came together at the Rookery to celebrate the life of Braxton Tate Bragg, and Bragg Jam was born. In 2009, in the middle of a recession, me, my wife Betsy, and our partner Chad Evans purchased the Rookery from longtime owner Jim Keith. In hindsight, we were gambling on the Rookery to defy the odds once again. We freshened her up a bit, leaned into a more family-friendly atmosphere, rolled out a new menu, and before long, the Rookery took flight once again. Those early years were a magical time. The Rookery and downtown were in lockstep as the city center began to blossom. After several years, we got so busy that we were able to expand into the old Thorpe's building. Come check out the Thorpe storefront where we've wrapped the windows with our story. Many people tell us they had their first date at the Rookery and share memories of gathering there with friends and family. Many of them have signed their names on the Rook's hallowed walls. We've been blessed with support from this community beyond our wildest dreams. It's all of you that came down to get an almond burger, some onion rings, or a Jimmy Carter shake that made it all possible. So from us to the entire community, thank you for making the Rookery

0: what it is today. We hope you guys will come down and celebrate with us. It's been a pleasure to serve you, and we hope to see you again soon.
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We was driving up Grapevine Hill, passing cars like they was standing still. Sudden, in a wink of an eye, a Cadillac sedan passed us by and said, "Boys, it's a mark for me." By then, the taillight was all you could see. 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
3: Hi, this is Wes Griffith from the Mainhand Group. This is a very special year for us because the Rookery, born July 1st, 1976, is celebrating 50 years. The previous year, the Macon Mall opened, which changed the face of downtown virtually overnight. Original owners, Sam Taylor, Jewett Tucker, and Ralph Skipper, had quite the challenge ahead, but they would persevere as downtown began to shutter its windows. The Rookery became a community gathering place, ground zero for nightlife. Many local musicians would play its stage, and some famous ones too, like Widespread Panic in 87. In 98, local musicians came together at the Rookery to celebrate the life of Braxton Tate Bragg, and Bragg Jam was born. In 2009, in the middle of a recession, me, my wife Betsy, and our partner Chad Evans purchased the Rookery from longtime owner Jim Keith. In hindsight, we were gambling on the Rookery to defy the odds once again. We freshened her up a bit, leaned into a more family-friendly atmosphere, rolled out a new menu, and before long, the Rookery took flight once again. Those early years were a magical time. The Rookery and downtown were in lockstep as the city center began to blossom. After several years, we got so busy that we were able to expand into the old Thorpe's building. Come check out the Thorpe's storefront where we've wrapped the windows with our story. Many people tell us they had their first date at the Rookery and share memories of gathering there with friends and family. Many of them have signed their names on the Rook's hallowed walls. We've been blessed with support from this community beyond our wildest dreams. It's all of you that came down to get an almond burger, some onion rings, or a Jimmy Carter shake that made it all possible. So from us to the entire community, thank you for making the Rookery what it is today. We hope you guys will come down and celebrate with us. It's been a pleasure to serve you, and we hope to see you again soon.
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0: took about 6 hours or so. 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
0: Fell across town, city looking for a man. Move some old cars around.
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0: The Poconos down, but the Chesapeake's running. Two freights every day. 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She got some pain and she thinks it's a baby. 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
1: 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I wanna kill him, but I just say no. I had enough of that line, my friend.
0: Head back to the bridge and it's getting kind of cold. 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Marie, she didn't wake up this morning. She didn't even try. She just rolled over and went to heaven. 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I laid him in the sun where somebody will find him. Caught a Chesapeake on the fly. Oh, I'm headed south. So's to meet me by and by.

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1: Now, who can argue with that? 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
1: What happens when Macon's own Joey Stuckey goes back in time to make a record? 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
1: 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And after the final question, the music keeps going with Wednesday Night Open Jam. 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
2: Hi, this is Wes Griffith from the Moonhead Brew. This is a very special year for us because the Rookery, born July 1st, 1976, is celebrating 50 years. The previous year, the Macon Mall opened, which changed the face of downtown virtually overnight. Original owners, Sandy Taylor, Jewett Tucker, and Ralph Skipper, had quite the challenge ahead, but they would persevere as downtown began to shutter its windows. The Rookery became a community gathering place, ground zero for nightlife. Many local musicians would play its stage, and some famous ones too, like Widespread Panic in 87. In 98, local musicians came together at the Rookery to celebrate the life of Braxton Tate Bragg, and Bragg Jam was born. In 2009, in the middle of a recession, me, my wife Betsy, and our partner Chad Evans purchased the Rookery from longtime owner Jim Keith. In hindsight, we were gambling on the Rookery to defy the odds once again. We freshened her up a bit, leaned into a more family-friendly atmosphere, rolled out a new menu, and before long, the Rookery took flight once again. Those early years were a magical time. The Rookery and downtown were in lockstep as the city center began to blossom. After several years, we got so busy that we were able to expand into the old Thorpe's building. Come check out the Thorpe's storefront where we've wrapped the windows with our story. Many people tell us they had their first date at the Rookery and share memories of gathering there with friends and family. Many of them have signed their names on the Rook's hallowed walls. We've been blessed with support from this community beyond our wildest dreams. It's all of you that came down to get an almond burger, some onion rings, or a Jimmy Carter shake that made it all possible. So from us to the entire community, thank you for making the Rookery what it is today. We hope you guys will come down and celebrate with us. It's been a pleasure to serve you, and we hope to see you again soon.
3: Second annual Blind Willie McTell Music Festival is back in his own birthplace, Thompson, Georgia. 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Named for the legendary bluesman whose music still echoes through American music, this one-day celebration brings the soul, the rhythm, and the good times. Los Lobos is leading the pack with Mike Madison and Trash Magic, Sam Grisman Project, Gino De La Fosse and the French Rock and Boogie, Andy Leftwich and the Aces, plus the Macon Music Review. One day, six acts, zero excuses.

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0: This is the Sheridan Construction pregame show here on the Mercer Bears Sports Network.
1: Well, good evening, everyone. Welcome to Five Star Stadium on the campus of Mercer University in beautiful Macon, Georgia. Tonight, the number 14 Mercer Bears will host the Furman Paladins in the first Southern Conference game of the season for both teams. This is the 25th meeting between the two schools since 1914, with Furman claiming 12 wins, Mercer 10, and there have been two ties. Furman opened the season with a win over Anderson, Bobby Lamb, 20-3, and then they lost last weekend at Knoxville to the University of Tennessee, 56-9. The Bears have won their first two opening games here at Five Star Stadium, 23-15 over East Texas A&M in the FCS kickoff, and the last week walloping Presbyterian 62-3. In the early portion of this season, the Bears have already shattered three school records. Simon Zidan kicked a 55-yard field goal week one. Last week, Jalen King accounted for six touchdowns in the first half, and then freshman running back Devon Caldwell went 83 yards for a touchdown run in the second half. The Bears have won 22 of their last 26 home games and are now 56-22 all-time here at Five Star. Mercer has a 12-game win streak over SoCon foes while claiming back-to-back conference championships and going 32-8 in conference play the last five seasons. Also, today marks the 27th straight time that the Bears enter a game being nationally ranked. Well, 3 hours ago, I had a note to say the weather could be a factor, but no, it's not. We had feared this morning, the forecast looked like a lot of thunderstorms in the area and maybe the dreaded lightning delay, but it really never rained much. It just wrinkled a couple of drops, and it's cleared out. We've got a partly cloudy evening and not as hot as it's been the last two games. I'm not going to say it's a perfect night for football. I'm not going to say it's a Chamber of Commerce night, but it's very much tolerable with partly cloudy skies, highs in the upper 80s, and a great night to open SoCon play against Furman. All right, I bring in my colleagues, Billy Andrews and Bill Connolly. Billy, this is a lot better temperature-wise, a little overcast, but, man, first two games were exciting, the FCS kickoff, last week Presbyterian, but now we're nitty-gritty. This is conference time. Furman, one of our, I don't want to say our biggest rival, but certainly a rival.
2: Yeah, and having the conference play third game of the year, I think, brings that pressure, and you can just feel it. It's a little bit different than the last 2 weeks. This means more. This, you know, when you look at the end of the year, it's your conference record that really moves you. So this is a huge game early in the year for us.
1: Absolutely. Bill Connolly is down on the sideline. Bill, looks like some recruits are making their way into the stadium. Give us an update of weather conditions down on Anderson Field.
3: Well, it's still warm down here, Rick, and I tell you what, it's a little muggy right now. We expected that, especially with the humidity and the rain moving in and out of here. But I tell you what, I don't think anyone wearing the orange right now has taken a breath. I think right now they are ready to get out on this game and get this game underway. There is no love lost between Furman and Mercer. And I think, you know, you could argue whether it's Furman or Western Carolina. I think it's the color purple that Mercer doesn't is the rival right now. But they can't wait to get this game on. And I tell you what, I'm excited to get this one on too, because it's go time now.
1: Yeah.
3: And now when you're playing in the Southern Conference, it's all over. You know, no more preseason, no more, you know, non-conference. It's go time.
1: Yeah, and I'll tell you another thing about this game, guys. All week long, I've been asked, how do you think it's going to go? What do you think? Well, the hardest thing for me, and I don't know for Joel Taylor, but how good is this Furman team? Well, we're asking how good is Mercer after two convincing wins. But Furman, both ends of the spectrum. Now, Bobby Lamb at Anderson has built that program from scratch, like

0: He did here at Mercer, but let's face it, they're not on the level of the University of Tennessee. So you go from one end of the spectrum, where you win at home over Anderson, then you go to Knoxville to play a ranked Tennessee team. So from those two games, somewhere in between is a good Furman team.
1: Well, you just stole my thunder for the insights.
0: No,
1: but you're 100% correct. The people have been asking me the exact same thing, and we do not know this Furman team. I don't think the coaching staff of Furman truly knows what they have. And on the flip side, as you just said, I don't know if we were able to tell by those eight quarters what they have either. It's going to be a brand new team that we're facing. There's a lot of good pieces on that team, but have they come together yet? They haven't had a true game either. They've been very vanilla both ends of the equation.
0: Well, and I think the biggest thing we talk about, you improve most from week one to week two. Week one, we looked great first half, got the 23-0 lead, and then it falls to 23-15, and East Texas A&M nearly scored a touchdown to tie it late in the game. But last week, when we continued up the lead, and in the back of our minds, we're thinking, well, will we do it again? But, man, we played a consistent four quarters and played so well the first half that the starters really didn't need to come out second half at all. And we played a lot of people, and that's good because it was extremely hot. But I don't know how good this Mercer team is, but I think when the dust settles this evening, this game is over, both Furman and Mercer are going to have a much better read of not only how good they are, but how serious threats they will be for determining the championship.
1: And, Rick, you just said something that I thought was real interesting. We talked about it at Sports Mike Tent, is when we got a big lead, the two deep and three deep came in, and what I loved about it, they just didn't line up two tight ends, just hand the ball off and just call it a day. Those guys got meaningful reps, not your typical die play between the tackles or something like that. They spread it out. They played good football in that second half. Now, score got a little out of control. Yep. That's fine. But the guys who were the two deep and three deep actually played meaningful football, and I think that's huge going into this season.
0: Well, the only negative thing at the news conference on Monday that I picked up on was Coach Taylor. He didn't say that Jalen King should have been the SoCon Player of the Week offensively, but we were thinking accounting for six touchdowns in one half is pretty amazing. I thought he should have been in running for the national honor. So that maybe it's disappointing that we had a quarterback account for that much. Didn't get any recognition, but, hey, that should make you even more hungry to come out and do it today and subsequent weeks.
1: That's right. Keep a little chip on their shoulder. Don't let them get too high and make them frustrated and make them practice harder. And I expect to see Jalen King just put on the show today.
0: All right. We're going to take a break, come back, and hear from Coach Taylor to recap last week's game and preview Furman. Russ Tidwell back on the board at the station always does a great job. Wouldn't swap Russ for any engineer in the country. We'll take it back to him. We'll be right back with more on the Mercer Sports Network presented by Sheridan Construction.
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5: We're back at Five Star Stadium. First Southern Conference game of the season about to unfold here in a few minutes here at Five Star Stadium. Time to talk with head coach Joel Taylor and, of course, his interview this each week sponsored by Ford. All right, Coach, before we talk about the Paladins in the stadium this evening, let's go back last week. Tremendous effort by your guys. We talked about improvement between week one and week two. Well, you took care of that. 62-3. So many things positively happened. I'm just going to let you open it up first before I ask you about some specifics, but your overall impression of what was an outstanding win from start to finish.
6: Yeah. I was really, really proud of our football team. It was a good day. Anytime you win 62-3, there's a lot of positives to take away from it. I thought we came out with the right mindset. I thought we played with really good energy. There were stretches. We look like a really good football team. Mm-hmm. One of the things I stressed that week was details, discipline, and finishing. And I thought we, for the most part, did all those things. You know, now there's some things I think we have to definitely improve in. But like I said, man, we did a lot of really good things. There's a lot of guys that played, and they did some good things. Mm-hmm. But it was just a really, really good game. You face another FCS opponent in PC. They won the week before, so they was coming in, you know, with a lot of emotion. They were excited, and they probably thought they were going to win that football game because mm-hmm. they did last year. Mm-hmm. And for us to, you know, have that type of performance was huge. It was big for us.
5: Coach, I've called every play, I think, since Mercer brought football back 2013, but a lot of outstanding performances by quarterback and quarterbacks. But Jalen King, 236 yards, four touchdowns, 12 of 15. That's throwing football. Then you kick in 48 rushing yards and two additional scores by halftime. And King accounted for six touchdowns, Coach. That just does not happen every day.
6: It does not, man. It does not. He is a special player, and I try to tell everybody that. And he got a chance to show it on that Saturday. And, you know, what's so crazy is his best football is still ahead of him. Mm-hmm. And that's what I'm excited about. And then the other thing that we don't talk about is he didn't turn the ball over again.
5: That's right. Right.
6: So that's 2 weeks in a row where he did not turn the ball over, and he was very, very productive. So his confidence is going to continue to build. And as he goes, our team goes. And I'm really, really excited to kind of just see his development, you know, as a quarterback, as a football player, because that's just going to make us a better football team.
5: 600 yards of offense, balance between the running and passing. That was just the seventh time in program history for that much offense. You had so much that was working offensively. Braden Smith, another outstanding day. But let's feature our young freshman running back here in this segment, Devon Caldwell, 11 times, 152 yards, including a school record, 83 yards. Second week in a row, we break a school record.
6: Yeah, second week in a row. And Devon Caldwell, man, special talent at running back. He's a little small in stature, man, but he can go now. And he's a tough kid, man, and really, really excited for him to have the day that he had. When you talk about, you know, having the gas to get an 83-yard mm-hmm. touchdown.
5: And reverse his field.
6: Ain't no doubt, man. Ain't no doubt. And like I said, he finished, like you said, with 152 yards and one touchdown. So I'm excited to see what he can continue to bring. He's still developing as a football player. But it was great to kind of see him go out there and do what he did. And I expect big things out of that kid.
5: Final thing offensively, Coach, we can say a whole lot more, but if you average 11.3 yards per play, you're going to win a lot of football games.
6: There's no doubt about that. Well, let's keep it coming. Let's keep those explosives coming versus Furman.
5: Let's give the defense some love, Coach. A lot of things we can say about them. They did not give up a touchdown, even though PC threatened a couple of times. The number that jumps out at me, you only allowed them success four tries in 16 third down conversions.
6: Yeah, man, that's huge. I think we're playing really, really well on third downs. I think we're at 28% for the year. I think in that game it was 22%. If we're playing well in those situational type of games, you know, we're going to win a lot of games.

0: You talked about the red zone piece. I think they might have scored one time, and that was a field goal in the red zone. So our defense did a really, really good job from that standpoint, and I think they kicked two field goals that we deterred. So I thought our defense did a really good job of bending but not breaking, because they did find some things. You know, there was a couple of plays where we wasn't as disciplined as we needed to be on. But, you know, we snuffed that out and stopped them from scoring. And I think as a good defense, man, if you're turning the ball over and you're bending and not breaking and not giving up points, that's huge now. That's huge. So yeah, I'm excited about our defense.
1: I know you well enough. It's a three-phase game, offense, defense, special teams.
0: Yep.
1: Anytime you block a punt – a block punt, a pick six, there's just particular plays that
0: yep.
1: seem, I know that score was kind of out of hand, but those are the kind of things, if you make those type plays, that also can sway a football game.
0: It is. It's huge. We always say, man, if you ever had that double thud, it better be us, not, you know, not them getting it, because that truly affects the game. Mm-hmm. You know, it's demoralizing, and punt is probably the most important special team there is, and for us to attack their punt team and get a block was huge. Michael Callis was able to get that done, and I'll be honest, earlier we were able, I think Emmanuel Lane almost got one. Mm-hmm. You know, so like all my hats off goes to those kids and Coach BT Brandon Taylor for his plan and us going out there and executing it.
1: All right, Coach, time to turn our attention to Furman conference game coming up. Anytime you say Furman, Clay Hendricks, you know you've got a tough game that's coming up. But also, as we all know, Furman, just like the other teams in the SoCon, they know who the defending champion is. You don't think this is not on their radar?
0: Yeah.
1: And the effort. I have a feeling before they ever got on the bus at Knoxville Saturday, Mercer was already in the conversation.
0: There's no doubt. There's no doubt. I think they probably circled us on their calendar. You know, first conference game versus the defending champions, but they're going to come out with great energy, great passion, and they want to win that football game. Mm-hmm. And we got to do a good job of executing and paying attention to the details this week and having a great week of practice. A lot of respect for Clay Hendricks and his football teams that he's had. The last time he had a really, really good quarterback, and they feel really good about this one.
1: Mm-hmm.
0: They won a Southern Conference championship, yeah. And I think they made it deep into the playoffs. So he's a really, really good ball coach. He'll have his team ready to go. They'll be really good up front as far as offensive line, well coached, because he's an offensive line guy. And then I think they got two special kids on the outsides, edge rushers. You talk about the Stone King Hill. I think he was preseason.
1: He and Zach were probably the best two defensive players in the league last year.
0: Yes, yes, sir. Yes, sir. And then they got a transfer from Wingate that I think is a really good football player. And I'm kind of upset right now that we didn't dang on get him. But he's there, and he's making some plays, and he's a really good football player.
1: Coach, I know how much you and your assistants study game film. You had a variation, one of the spectrum of the other. No disrespect to anybody, but there's certainly a different type game you saw when Furman beat Anderson as opposed to going to Knoxville and play in Tennessee. Mm-hmm. How do you mesh that together to establish this game plan?
0: Yeah. I think from a schematical standpoint, I think, you know, they're going to be who they are. They're not going to be different on a third game. So we got a chance to, you know, see who they are. But they do have a veteran offensive coordinator that's been there for a while. And I think I've had about maybe two or three contests with him as a DC, you know. So I have a lot of respect for him. His name is Justin Roper. He does a really good job offensively.
1: Mm-hmm.
0: They do have a new DC. You know, so, you know, for us to kind of see some of the things that he does, I do think, you know, he's on staff the year before. They are doing some of the things they've done before, but, you know, he does damn sprinkle in a little bit of who he is.
1: Mm-hmm.
0: But like I said, man, you know, when you get a chance to watch them, you watch from a schematical standpoint and you try to watch from an athletic standpoint, yes, they're going to be a little bit better than Anderson, right? And they're not going to be as good as Tennessee, but you can still see if a guy can jump, mm-hmm. if a guy can change direction, if a guy can run, if a guy can catch, you know, you can see all those type of things. Mm-hmm. So I know the talent, you know, discrepancy, you know, D2, then all of a sudden you go, you know, Power 4, mm-hmm. You can still see, you know, what you need to see.
1: All right, Coach, final question. As we approach this game, which is very, very important, getting off to a good start in the SoCon, you're coming off a very impressive win all 3 years we just talked about. Now, let's put the X's and O's to the side. Let's talk mentally prepared.
0: Mm-hmm.
1: How do you, as a head coach now, make sure you look your guys in the eye in practice this week, that they're back focused on the game at hand with all that that's happened thus far, the success, not there. We're starting 0-0 Saturday evening.

0: Yeah, I mean, I think you use the previous games. Man, you talk about a game that we started out on fire, 23-0. Then we faced a little bit of adversity. Then we cleaned some things up. We paid attention to detail. We're a little bit more disciplined. And then now you see the fruits of your labor in a 62-3 victory. So for us, I think our kids understand, hey man, if we clean things up, we have a great week of practice, we focus on the details, which that's what we're going to focus on this week is the details. I told our kids last night on Monday, hey, let's stand on, do a great job of owning the details on this Monday. Today, Tuesday, we'll talk about, details under pressure. We call it Tough Tuesday. So like if we can dang on do a good job of, worried about the details and go out there and execute on Saturday, I think we'll be just fine.
1: All right, Coach. Any other variable that might come into play that you're looking out for getting ready for Furman?
0: No. I think we just gotta, anytime you are going against a really good opponent, I don't care if they're a good opponent, not a good opponent. At the end of the day, you gotta take care of yourself. So we gotta look the man in the mirror and make sure we're taking care of what we're supposed to be taking care of. And if we do that, I think we'll be victorious on Saturday.
1: All right, Head Coach Joel Tutter, thanks for joining us. Let's let five star rock third week in a row.
0: Yes, sir.
1: Head Coach Joel Tutter, we'll take a break, come back and talk with a couple of our players when we return. 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
1: We're back at Five Star Stadium getting ready for kickoff. The Bears hosting Furman this evening, the first SoCon game of the year. Time for our Georgia Power Player Spotlights. Let's go over the defensive side of the football

0: first, and our sophomore linebacker, Jairus Carter. Hometown of Douglas, Georgia, played at Coffey County High School, came over from West Georgia. Jai, thanks for being with us. Let's back up a little bit. Help our fans to get to know you a little bit prior to going to high school and all those things, football, etc. What did you enjoy doing growing up?
1: Growing up, I'll say it was football, too.
0: Football, too.
1: First thing introduced to me was football from my dad, you know. I enjoyed it, man, going to, like, elementary school, playing recess, you know, we got the football.
0: I hear you. Okay.
1: That was the main thing with football back in the day.
0: Coffey County, tell us about the program down there.
1: It's a great program. That's what, if I could take my kid anywhere, it'll be Coffey County.
0: Okay.
1: They start lifting early. They teach football early. You know, that's why I really say that was the foundation of how I became a good player.
0: Okay. And the recruiting process, talk about as you got to be junior, senior, and college football came into mind. Walk us through what the recruiting process was for you.
1: My actually first offer was Furman.
0: Oh, really?
1: It was.
0: Okay.
1: Then later on, they had gave the offer to somebody else, so that was off the table. And then Coach Taylor came, and it was a no-brainer then.
0: All right. What about West Georgia?
1: West Georgia.
0: Tell us about Carrollton and West Georgia.
1: It's a great community, you know. They love football, too, but it ain't nothing like Mercer, though.
0: All right. So when Coach Taylor got the job, there was never a doubt what you
1: no
0: were
1: doubt.
0: Doing next.
1: No doubt.
0: All right. Tell us about the job when you got here. Obviously, this program has won back-to-back conference championships. The first day with this bunch and on the practice field, did you sense that mentality of a championship program?
1: Yes. I knew it right when I came in, what I was getting into. Like, mm-hmm. I knew it was a program built on winning, you know.
0: Yeah.
1: That's winning those two SoCon championships, everybody talking about it. I know, like, that's the standard now.
0: Yeah. All right. How would you describe the way you play the game? What do you bring to the table? If somebody's coming out to watch Jai Carter, what are they going to see?
1: Physicality. I say that's why I built my game around being physical.
0: Uh-huh.
1: You know, making the other team feel like pressure that I'm going to come down and hit you every play.
0: Hear you. Mm. All right, walk us through the first 2 weeks of the season. We had the big lead against East Texas A&M and then a really fine encounter. How would you grade out, let's say, the defense in the first two games of the season?
1: I say the first game against East Texas, we had a great first half. 60 plays on, I think it was 40 plays on the 60 yards, but I don't think we finished great.
0: Mm-hmm.
1: You know, we only gave up nine plays for 200 yards. Like, that's unacceptable. So we came to practice that next week just trying to be better on finishing and doing our job and being disciplined, and we put that on the table against Presbyterian.
0: All right, now let's put it all in perspective. Furman, conference game. Furman knows very well who won the conference championship the last 2 years. Mercer's been targeted on their schedule. Do you sense an even more intense level of preparation knowing now we're about to enter SoCon play?
1: I wouldn't say it's a more intense of preparation. Like, we're going to keep doing the same things we did, you know. Coach Taylor's a big guy on just keeping it the basics, like keep doing the same thing we're doing, because he knows what he's doing, so we're going to just trust in what he got going on.
0: All right, Coach Hendricks and Furman, offensively, they've been good throughout the years. I don't want you to give the game plan away by no means, but it's things that you feel like this defense will work on to improve, as we know Furman's coming in Saturday evening.
1: Yeah, they're a good offense, you know. They rushed for 200 yards on Tennessee and Anderson, so we got to stop the run, basically. That's all we got to do, start running.
0: Okay. All right. What are you majoring in at Mercer? I know you want to play football for a long, long time, but when you're not playing football, what degree are you pursuing? What do you want to do with it?
1: Physical education. I want to be a high school football coach.
0: Love it. Okay. All right. Okay. So, in addition to playing football, I asked you about growing up and all you did was football. Now that you're a college football player, obviously since you've been here, you haven't had any free time, but as you have free time, what do you like to do now as a college student when you're not on the football field?
1: I really like to bowl. Like, on my
0: really?
1: Free, yeah, I love to bowl. Like, when I go back home, we go to the nearest bowl. Now we'll bowl every day of the week, really. So, with my friends.
0: Love it. All right, tell us about your family. What you want to share with us about how much your family means to you and who your family members are, whatever you'd like to say about them.
1: They mean a lot to me. My dad, my mom, my two brothers, my grandma, granddad. If you see how many people be in the stands for me, you'll be like, wow, it was like 15 people there for me. They mean a lot. Just seeing them there, it means a lot.
0: All right. I know you bring it every Saturday, no matter what time kickoff is. But final question I'll ask you, Saturday night, about 5 minutes till 6. How excited are you to play this football game against Furman?
1: I'm really excited.

0: Excited, first conference game in the SoCon. My first time in the SoCon. I'm really excited to play this game.
1: All right, Jai, appreciate you joining us. Great, go have a great game against Furman and also the rest of the season. We're glad you came with Coach. Appreciate you being here.
0: Yes, sir. Thank you.
1: Jai Carter. All right, we're going to take a break and come back and go to the offensive side of the ball when we return to the Versus Sports Network presented by Sheridan Construction.
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1: We're back at Five Star Stadium, getting ready for kickoff against Furman this evening. We continue with our Georgia Power Player Spotlight, offensive side of the ball, Travion Solomon. Man, it feels good to say in the modern-day term of mobility among players, a fifth-year player, wide receiver, hometown right here in Macon, Georgia, played at Northeast High School. Travion, talk to us about growing up in Macon, Georgia before becoming a high school and later college football player.
10: It's always been good growing up in Macon. Just playing football from when I was little at Sin City Park, growing up playing at Appling Middle School, Northeast High School with my stepdad.
1: Yeah.
10: I kind of got better and kind of grew as a football player and eventually coming here to Mercer. So I've been in Macon this whole time. It's been a good journey to just play in front of my family and friends my whole life. And I'm excited to close it out this year. Finish it off strong.
1: As you were at Northeast and you started thinking college football, was it always Mercer or was there somebody else in the picture there?
10: Well, I really didn't have recruitment. Well, I was a basketball player too, so
1: there you go.
10: Recruitment didn't really, it wasn't really jumping for real for me with football. And Mercer came in late, like the day before signing day, like maybe February 1st back in 2022. And I had a good conversation with Coach Jones and I decided to commit to Mercer and stay at home.
1: Somebody who has been in this program since 2022, as opposed to so many young guys or new guys that have come in.
10: Yes, sir.
1: Walk us through when you got here as a freshman in 2022 until now as a fifth year senior. Mm-hmm. Tell us in your eyes and as a player, how you've seen this program change?
10: Obviously it's been a great change. You know, in 2022, they was when I first got here, they was kind of, trying to get over the hump and, trying to win that first SoCon championship. Mm-hmm. And we was a good team in 2022 and 2023. We just, would lose a SoCon game or lose two SoCon games and really couldn't get over that hump. And
1: mm-hmm.
10: 2024, the year I

0: So my ACL, when Jacobs got here, you know, we had a loaded senior class, especially on defense, from most of the guys that was here with Coach Cronin. And, you know, they kind of got us over that hump with that senior leadership we had on defense. And, you know, we won in 2024, and they kind of carried over in, you know, 2025 under Jacobs. And then this year with Coach Taylor, I feel like he's going to take us even further than what we did in 24 and 25. And we're going to be better this year. We're going to, you know, go deeper in the playoffs. We're going to win the SoCon again and make a deeper playoff run this year.
1: I'm going to ask you to expand on that. What is it about this program? You've seen it from 2022 to back-to-back championship years. What is it about this program that has now made it special and among, if not the best in the SoCon, in your opinion?
0: I think just the players. I think we got more dogs. We got, you know, better talent, and it's been kind of more player-led, you know, player-led leadership on the team. And I think that's what really made it more special and what really made this team get over the hump.
1: Is the expectation now for a Mercer football player to win a championship? Is that where we are?
0: Yes.
1: Okay.
0: SoCon championship, none less than that. And, you know, to make a deeper run in the playoffs, I think in 24 we went to the Elite Eight in the playoffs, and then last year we was, you know, the second round. But the expectation is to win a SoCon and, you know, make a deeper run in the playoffs, get that bye week, you know, the first week of the playoffs. And
1: all right, let's go back to last Saturday. Had to feel good, get that touchdown catch. Describe the play and describe your reaction during the play and making sure you're inbounds.
0: Well, Coach called the play, and I was actually supposed to be blocking on the play, but they moved a safety over top of the fade that was on the left side of the field. So Jalen actually tagged me on the he told me to run a fade because he seen the safety getting over top, and he threw me the fade. I seen the ball in the air, went and high pointed it. Like Coach Hazelray, my wide receiver coach, had been on me all week about high pointing the ball and going attacking the ball. And, you know, I stand the DB's leverage, seeing the ball in the air, went and attacked the ball and made sure that my feet was in.
1: Wow. Now, I've called every football game since we brought it back in 2013. I've seen a lot of outstanding performances by quarterbacks.
0: Yes, sir.
1: But the first half of what Jalen did,
0: yes, sir,
1: accounting for 6 touchdowns.
0: Yes, sir.
1: Put that in your words.
0: I mean, it's great. I mean, that's just what Jalen do, though. Like, I'm looking at the game, and I'm like, I knew he was playing well, but I'm like, dang, he actually did something special. But, I mean, that's what I expect out of him. Like, we talk about it all the time, just, you know, being great, having great habits, and, you know, stuff like that. So that's kind of what I expect out of him. And he'll have more great performance down the line this season. So.
1: All right, put in perspective, as this team prepares for the first conference game, your excitement of preparation, and what do you expect out of a Furman team coming in to our place on Saturday?
0: Well, you know, this they got like 7 returning starters on defense, and probably going to be the best. They're going to be the better team than, you know, the last 2 teams that we played. So I'm excited to just play a conference opponent, get kick conference playoff, and, you know, just prepping all week for them and prepping to have a great game Saturday.
1: All right, 2 more questions. Number one, let's talk about what degree that you're pursuing at Mercer, and once you quit playing football, what do you want to do with that Mercer degree?
0: Well, I got a degree in communications, and when I stop playing football, hopefully I get a shot to go to the NFL if I have a great season this year. But if not, then, you know, I could be a sports commentator.
1: There you go.
0: I can, you know, sports reporter.
1: Right.
0: Or I could go back to, you know, Northeast and start coaching. Or,
1: okay. All right.
0: You know,
1: all right.
0: Somewhere.
1: Your family. I know you've got a lot of family members active in athletics. Tell us about what you can share with, or will share with us, about your family.
0: Well, you know, I stay with my mom, my stepdad, Coach Wiggins at Northeast. You know, I got Jordan Wiggins. That's the quarterback at Northeast. I got Jeremy Wiggins Jr. Doesn't play any sports, but, you know, he has a job and actually did attend Mercer last year as a regular student.
1: Okay.
0: Not in school right now, though, but, yeah, I got another brother, Jaden Wiggins.

0: plays football for Applin Middle School, you know.
1: Yeah, yeah, cool.
0: Right on the Northeast.
1: Okay.
0: He's going to be really good. And I got my younger sister, Layla Wiggins.
1: All right, cool. All right, final observation. I'm sure being a local guy, man, it's got to be thrilling knowing when you play football here that your family has the opportunity close by to come and watch you play here at Five Star.
0: Can you repeat that question?
1: It's got to be a good feeling knowing all your family is close enough, a local guy, that they can come watch you play.
0: Oh, yeah, yeah, I love that feeling. My family been watching me play all my life, and just this last year, them being able to, you know, enjoy this. You know, I can never play, probably never play another game in Macon, you know, after this season. So,
1: well, you played well, and certainly that was an outstanding catch. Now, great catch. Now let's get another one Saturday night and just keep it up, huh?
0: Yes,
1: right?
0: Sir.
1: All right, Travion Solomon, fifth-year senior at Macon Northeast High School, visiting with us. Travion had a great game last week. Go have a great game against Furman, and best of luck to you the rest of the season.
0: Yes, sir.
1: All right, we'll take one more break, come back, and get you ready for kickoff. It's Mercer and Furman when we return. 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
1: All right, we're kind of getting down to kickoff. Mercer Band on the field with pregame festivities. I swing it over to my colleague Billy Andrews, the Ford Mercer Football inside look at today's game. Billy?
10: All right, thanks, Rick. Well, insights should bring clarity to you. An insight for Mercer, there's clarity in a couple areas. Number one, our offense. Our offense has been explosive, averaging just over 8 yards a play, which is really good. But more importantly than that, mistake-free football. 6 total touchdowns, but 0 interceptions and 0 fumbles by the Mercer offense. So a lot of clarity there on our offense. Also, our defense, our run defense, has given up just over 3.2 yards per carry. So run defense doing great so far for the defense after 8 quarters of football. Now, as we talked about the other side of the ball with Furman, there's really no clarity. The old phrase, clear as mud, really establishes where Furman is in our mind right now. Game one, a D2 school, but they only scored 20 points in that game. Game two, where you should make your biggest leap, they go up to Knoxville and play University of Tennessee in front of 100,000 people. So I don't think we have much clarity as to what we're going to see today for Furman. I think Furman, both of these games, has been very vanilla. They knew they could

0: just out physicality and outmatched in game one, and they knew they didn't need to show anything in game two because there's no way they were going up to Knoxville to get the big win. So I think the bottom line here when you look at this game is it's a conference game. It means more than the other two games. And what do you do in conference games to get you in a good position to win? It's this. Don't turn the ball over. And we have not turned the ball over yet this year, so we're moving in that direction. But number two, you always got to stop the run. So if Mercer can protect the ball and continue to stop the run, don't know what's going to happen, but I know this. When you do those two things in a conference game, it puts you in a good spot come fourth quarter to hopefully have a big outcome.
1: All right, the Mercer Band continues to perform pregame festivities, spelling out the MU. Let me throw out one number that I want to make sure he deserves credit, and I apologize. I didn't acknowledge this early in the week. You know, we talk about Braden Smith, who is the preseason SoCon Offensive Player of the Year and all the many great things he's done the first 2 weeks. Do we realize Braden Smith is number three in the nation in receiving yards?
0: I did not know that.
1: Anthony Ice, Morehead State, 319 yards. Noah Kajar, Weber State, 264. Braden Smith, number three, with 14 catches, 263 yards. So Braden is playing up to full capacity of what the SoCon coaches felt like when they named him the SoCon Preseason Offensive Player of the Year.
0: Well, it's good for Braden. You know, sometimes coaches use great players in decoy situations. I love that they've given him the ball from the get-go to get him established.
1: All right, we're going to stay right here, and then we'll take our next break after we have invocation and national anthem. We always like to participate in those festivities. Looks like that large American flag is on the field. Bill, while they're assembling, you got any last minute you want to kick in?
2: Well, I'm really excited for this game. I mean, the Bears so far this season, we've been successful with a two tight end set. We've been successful running the football. We've been successful throwing the football. You know, you would think something's got to give, but I love the fact that we've been successful in basically in three different phases on offense. And I think defensively, I think the Bears want to make Furman one-dimensional today, and I think they can do that. And if they can do that, I think Furman's going to have their hands full today with the Mercer Bears.
1: All right, let me add one thing also real quick. You know, coaching can affect a game one way or the other. Clay Hendricks has been around until a couple of years ago. We had struggled with a Furman team coached by Clay. So I guarantee you, whatever Furman could have done this week to get ready for Mercer, Clay Hendricks has done that.
3: Thank you, Father, Lord Jesus, Holy Spirit, we thank you and praise you for your goodness. We thank you for this wonderful day, for football, for fandom, for fellowship, and for the opportunity to gather together. Most of all, we thank you for the gift of your Son, Jesus Christ, who died on the cross and rose again so that we might have life and have it to the full. Today, I ask you to guard and protect these players. Give wisdom to the coaches and to the officials. Bless every fan and family here with a safe, fun, and memorable experience. May everything we do today honor you. We pray all of this in your holy name. And all God's people said, amen.
1: All right, we're going to stay right here for God Bless America and also our national anthem as pregame festivities continue here at Five Star Stadium. That was Pastor Chris Barbie, by the way. Now, God Bless America, the Byron Elementary School Choir.

Elementary School leading us in God Bless America. Now, coming up in just a moment, we'll have the Star Spangled Banner and our national anthem here at Five Star Stadium. The crowd continues to trickle in on the purple and white on our side of the stadium, as you might expect, and the student section down to our left filling up as well. They've got their spirit sticks with them again to make some noise, especially behind that Furman bench. And, of course, our home crowd filling in as well. That large group of people also on the balconies at the Homer and Ruth Drake Fieldhouse. And our special guest down in the corner of the end zone also gathered for this afternoon's game.

0: Bears 2-0, ranked 14th in the country. Let's go back to the field.
1: With the singing of our national anthem, being performed tonight by Piedmont Church.

0: Piedmont Church leading us in our national anthem. Let's take it back to Russ for break 4A, and then we'll return, close out the pregame show when we return. 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
0: All right, back at Five Star Stadium, the Bears about to return to the field, as are the Paladins of Furman University. We're just about ready to play football. Mercer captains will be Brody Ballou, Abiathar Curry, Micah Bell from the offensive unit, and on the other side of the football, you got Cam Moore, Brandon Gunn. All right, guys, we've got about a minute and a half final observation. I know you've explained your keys to the game, but, Billy, any final comments of what you've observed and felt? I know the weather has changed.
5: Yeah.
0: We feared we might have thunder and lightning, rainstorms, and we have escaped those. That's a good thing. The sun is setting to the west, and I'm not going to say we're not going to have a storm, but it doesn't look like we're not going to have
5: doesn't
0: a storm.
5: Like.
0: So hopefully we can get in 60 minutes of football, but final observation.
5: Yeah, I was looking at a pregame. Micah Bell, was he dressed? Was he warming up and how he was moving? And he looked pretty good. That was, again, starting running back game one, did not play last week because of an ankle injury. Hope to get him back. Hopefully he's healthy enough because we need a little bit of depth, because if he's not in there, then we're going to have to rely on a freshman as a backup.

0: for the Furman Paladins.
1: Yeah, I think so. And I think Billy touched on it, an excellent point about turnovers. You never can overlook what turnovers might mean in a game like this. Kicking game can be important. Now, we've seen Zidane hit a record 55-yarder. We saw him miss a shorter one as So the punting game, obviously, I was sharing with my good friends who are the Furman radio announcers, and I was explaining to them about our punter, Seymour. And I said, now, he's going to kick it with either foot. They said, no way. I said, yeah, we don't know. You don't know, but he's going to kick it with the right foot, left foot. We don't know, and your return man's not going to know.
0: Yeah, so just watch.
1: So the kicking game can come into play as well, all that taken into account. Also, guys, as we know, this is the third of the first three games at home to start this season off. We go on the road for a long time. We're headed to Georgia Tech next week. Then we're headed to Abilene Christian. Then we're headed to VMI. So, again, I can't stress enough, when you're at home, you got a home home court advantage to take care of business when you're playing here at Five Star.
2: It's been nice three games in a row here at Five Star, no doubt about it. And, Rick, one thing on the Furman side that we haven't mentioned yet that is interesting, their starting quarterback, Jay Garcia, was a nationally ranked top 50 player in high school, big-time recruit. He's been in Miami. He's been in Michigan. He's been in Missouri. He's trickled through the system. Now he's at Mercer, or excuse me, at Furman. Be interesting to see how he plays today as well.
1: Yeah, both quarterbacks, of course, we know Jalen King has been at three previous schools, FSU, ETSU, Gardner-Webb. So we've got two veteran quarterbacks, not veterans at their particular school.
2: But they've been around.
1: They've seen a little bit of everything. So I don't think you're going to see either quarterback get ruffled in this first SoCon game. All right, that's going to wrap it up for the Sheridan Construction pregame show. We'll swing it back to Russ to close out the pregame. When we come back, we'll get you ready. We're just about ready to kick off. It's Mercer and Furman to get underway. The 2026 conference season. We'll be right back. Mercer Sports Network, presented by Sheridan Construction.
3: This has been the Sheridan Construction pregame show here on the Mercer Bears Sports Network. 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Satterfields, Scana Energy, Texas Roadhouse, and Zaxby's. Now, let's head to the field for all of today's action with Bill Connolly, Billy Andrews, and the voice of the Mercer Bears, Rick Cameron.
1: All right, back at Five Star Stadium. This is going to be fun the next 2.5 hours or so. You know, last week, guys, real quickly, we talked about how some of the players who have come through our Mercer program here doing well. We talked about the folks that went with Coach Jacobs to Toledo. We talked about Braden Atkinson at Oregon State. Well, also last week, I saw on Sunday, I believe, where Whit Neubauer, our quarterback from 2 years ago, threw a touchdown pass for Oklahoma in the closing minutes of that game as well. So that gives you an indication. Our coaching staffs have done an excellent job bringing players through here that they are now moving forward and showing they can play at the next level.
2: It is crazy to think that the last 2 years we've had to find new quarterbacks, and both were freshmen, and they did so well they left Oregon State and Oklahoma as well. It's a revolving door. That's got to be so much pressure on the coaching staff to get somebody in place. They get too good too quick. You know, then they bounce somewhere else. Totally understand that. But you got to keep fishing, got to keep finding the right guy. And I'm excited to see Jalen King here today talking about the quarterbacks with his feet and his arm. If he plays as poised as he did last week against Presbyterian, definitely a better defense here in Furman than a Presbyterian. But let the game come to him. Don't try to force too much. Play within yourself. If he does that, I think he'll have a good game today.
1: All right, we're waiting the two teams to come on the field. Looks like Furman's ready down in the corner one end zone. The Bears are lined up behind the big bear to my left. I'm going to go with the starting lineups. Billy, while I'm doing that, if you'll pull your phone up to SoCon Scores, let's catch everybody up today. Yep. All right, left tackle, Brody Ballou. Brody was our representative at Media Day, was at the coaches show Thursday night. Brody is one impressive young man. 6'3", 305 senior from Calhoun. Keelan Washington at left guard, 6'3", 295 sophomore. He's from Dufuniac Springs, Florida. The center moved over from guard this year, Tyler Murray, 6'2", 295 junior out of Alta Vista, Florida. The right guard, Abiathar Curry, 6'3", 305 fifth-year students from Jamesville, Wisconsin. Right tackle, Ja'Cory Wright, 6'5", 305 junior from Americus, Georgia. Tight end will be Samuel Albee. Got a touchdown pass last

0: quick. 6'5", 245 senior out of Dunwoody. Quarterback Jalen King, 6'4", 210 senior out of Folkestone. Micah Bell, we think we'll get the starting nod. 5'10", 210 fifth year student McDonough. The receivers, Eric Rasheed, 5'9", 185 senior, Fletcher, North Carolina. Travion Solomon, 6'1", 190-pound fifth-year student from Macon. And in the slot, Braden Smith, preseason SoCon Offensive Player of the Year, 5'10", 185 senior from Macon. All right, let's go down on the field. Coin toss underway.
1: Mercer has won the toss, and they will defer to the second half, Rick.
0: Okay, Bill, if you'll ease up next to that referee and remind him he's not cut his microphone on, we appreciate you.
1: Yes, sir.
0: We didn't hear a word from him. We did you. Thank you very much. All right. We tested that microphone, Bill. We know it works, don't we?
1: Oh, we know.
0: All right. We just need to tell the head ref. Cut the switch off. All right. We're just about ready to go. Both teams on the field. Let's get the picture now. Paladins, their road uniforms, the white jerseys, the purple pants, the white helmets, and the Bears, first week, orange over orange. Today, the orange jersey, white trousers, and the white Mercer logo helmets. That's the way they will align for kickoff here this afternoon. All right, Billy, what do you got on scores?
2: That's right. Looking through the SoCon earlier today, East Tennessee State lost to North Carolina 35-3. Wofford lost to Kent State 36-15. VMI lost to Bucknell 14-3. And Citadel plays, we play, and Chattanooga all kick off at 6 o'clock. You got Samford and Tennessee Tech. At 7 o'clock, they'll play each other. And then Western Carolina goes to Cincinnati at 7 o'clock tonight as well.
0: And by the way, the Citadel, by way of their win last week, was the national FCS team of the week with that win over Charlotte in the three overtimes.
2: That's right. That was a wild game.
0: Yeah. All right, we're just about set to go. Referees are taking their spot. Paladins are ready. Bears are ready. Football fans are ready. The radio announcers are ready. Mm-hmm. Let's play some football. Bears, I guess we could say, properly defending the Southern Conference Championship. Yep. I think it's a new year. You got to go out and win it all over again, but back-to-back. And we'd love to add that third back in the process. All right, we all know that Simon Zidan will kick it away for the Bears, and we hope he hits it somewhere about Little Richard Penniman Boulevard over behind the field house. Back deep for the Paladins will be in return formation. Will be Tarver and Hester. Devin Hester, Jr., Joshua Tarver back on the goal line. Just underway, upper 80s, slight breeze, warm, humid, but hey, it's the South, it's football. Let's go here in mid-September.
2: Should not surprise anybody, that humidity.
0: If you come to a football game at the South this time of year, you don't sweat, there's something wrong.
2: That's right.
0: All right, Zidan ready to approach the football. He has had ultimate success with the touchbacks, and we vote, let's keep it going. All right, he approaches the football, 35-yard line, and underway. It's a high end-over-end kick. There it goes, up toward the field house, in the corner of the end zone. Nearly knocked down Nathan Gay, our band director, but he was there and eluded the kick, and the Paladins will set up first down and 10.
2: Yeah, that ball almost hit the back line of the end zone. Again, we've talked about it the last eight quarters, just a unique weapon to have on special teams. It nullifies any type of big play return by special teams of the other team, so got to love that.
0: All right, now last week, Isaiah Davis was the leading rusher for Furman. He had over 100 yards against Tennessee, but C.J. Nettles, 5'9 sophomore out of Pensacola, will get the starting nod this afternoon, teamed up there with quarterback Jake Garcia. As our guys pointed out, Garcia's been around. He's seen a lot of different looks defensively, and I don't know what surprises the Bears can throw. We'll see. All right, there's a throw out in the pass in the flat. It is complete. First pass of the game to Luke Shields, the wide receiver. Throw and catch, and Mercer still has not gotten him down. Bond was wrestling with him about the 35-yard line. He got it up to the 36. So Garcia completes his first pass, and they move the chains. That would be a first down for the Bears right off, for the Paladins right off the bat. A Burger King, Huntington Bank, first down. From the right hash mark, Paladins moving left to right. Garcia in the gun awaits the snap. He's got Nettles to his left, going to hand it off to him. Nettles will get a yard or two before he's brought down at the 39-yard line. Tacklers led by Eric Brantley, our defensive end on that side. Gain of four, second down six. Garcia's a big guy back there at quarterback. Nettles to his left. It looks like an identical play. This time Nettles has got 5, 8, 9 yards. He's got to run up to the 50-yard line. And just like that, he's going to have a Huntington Bank first down. Three plays and two first

0: downs, Billy. We know that Furman is going to run as long as they're successful.
1: Yeah, real big offensive line there. They're having their way with our D-line right now early after only three plays. Good tackle by McGinnis on the back end to slow down their running back, or he could have had a whole lot more.
0: All right, we got a last-minute substitute. Iantunde will go out at tackle. The Bears line up now with the Paladins on the 49-yard line. So I believe we've got a substitute at running back. No, Stokes is still in. My bad. Stokes to the right of Garcia on the right hash mark. In the pocket looking. He's pressured, going to try to run. Bears knock it loose. Fumble. It's on the ground. I think Mercer's falling on it on the 47-yard line. Mercer's going to come away with the football. Last man up will be number three for the Bears, C.J. Favors. Mercer knocked it loose. Bears have forced the turnover. Does Joel Taylor like turnovers or what? First and 10, Mercer on the Bears' 47-yard line.
1: Well, we've had three takeaways through the air and interceptions. That was a fumble and a fumble recovery. And the D-line got to Garcia, flushed him out to the left, hit him from behind. He never saw the Bear come up from behind, and the ball went flying about 10 yards forward.
2: Yeah, I think Nigel Gay came in with a bear paw and got knocked that one loose there.
0: All right, we were wondering, Zamari Pelode-Gary is in at running back next to quarterback Jalen King. King, a phenomenal first half last week. Both tight ends are in a slot to the right. We're going to hand it to Pelode-Gary, and nowhere to go. Man, he is stuffed at the line of scrimmage. Now, guys, they've got two of the best defensive ends anywhere around. Joshua Stone King was a runner-up on the Buck Buchanan Award to Zock last year. We know how solid he is. Eli Lipscomb led them in tackling last week at Knoxville against UT. Yeah, they're solid on the outside.
1: You're exactly right. Two of the best we'll face all year.
0: All right, in the gun, Jalen King, second down, 9. He's going to fake to his running back, throw it out in the flat. It is complete. Braden Smith with the catch, tried to do the spin move, could not get away from the defensive back, Jordan Miller. Does have a gain enough for a first down, a Huntington Bank first down. Mercer first and 10 on the Furman 43-yard line.
1: Well, they gave Smith a little bit of cushion. He ran right to the sticks and turned around, kind of an old-school button hook. He was able to make the catch and get tackled right at the first down marker, first and 10.
0: All right, from the left hash mark, Bears moving right to left in the direction of the Homer and Ruth Drake Fieldhouse. Jalen King directing his receivers to the left, two to the left, none to the right. Going to give it to his running back, Pelode-Gary. Will go down to the 40-yard line, gain of about 3, bring up second down and 7.
1: You know, Pelode-Gary's only about 5'8", 5'9", at best, not even 200 pounds, so he's running through a lot of big monsters on that D-line trying to find a hole.
0: And again, this is a solid defensive line. Stone King and Lipscomb as a pair, maybe. Yeah. It's early in the season, but they're among the best in the conference, got to be. All right, second down, 7 from the 40-yard line. Ball still on the left hash mark. Jalen King at quarterback takes the snap, looks to the left, straight across the middle. He's got it complete to Rashid. Rashid, just a quick slant on the left side. Just stop, throw, catch the ball. But he does advance it to the 32-yard line. Another Huntington Bank, first and 10 for the Bears.
1: Rashid's really hard to guard. He's only, again, 5'9", about 180, 185, but he's so quick. Him and Braden Smith are very identical in size. And when they get in the slot, they can do good things.
0: Bear play, the ball placed left hash mark. 3 wideouts to the right. We're going to fake the handoff, throw it to the right, and, boy, you won't see that very often. Braden Smith dropped the football. That was going to be a gain of at least 7 or 8, but Braden maybe tried to run before he grasped it. It's going to be incomplete, second down and 10.
1: Yeah, I think he saw a soft spot in the zone, turned around, and was ready to catch a run. Had a lot of green in front of him, just dropped it.
0: Devon Caldwell, who broke the school record, 83-yard run last week, is in at running back, the freshman from Decula. We've got Rashid in motion to the right, ball placed left hash mark. We're going to hand it off to Caldwell, and he is hit at the line of scrimmage. Does bounce away, still going. Boy, a great determined run by Devon Caldwell. He crossed the 30 down to about the 28-yard line. Should not have been a gain, but he ends up with plus 4, going to bring up 3rd down and 6.
1: Yeah, it should have been a loss at the line of scrimmage, maybe negative yardage, but kept his feet going. And again, second running back off the bench is Caldwell, so Micah Bell not in this first drive.
0: 3rd down 6. That ball still on that left hash mark. 2 wideouts to the left, 2 to the right for Jalen King. An empty backfield now on the Burger King 3rd down. Now Caldwell will join him, and he'll veer out to the left. They're going to throw it to him out of the backfield. Complete, 30, 25, 22-yard line. It will depend on where they place his forward progress. I don't think he's got enough. Nope. Run out of bounds on the 23-yard line. 4th down and a long 2. Coach

0: Cole Taylor's got an interesting decision to make, and I think he's going to go for it.
1: Caldwell should probably forgot that it was third down and stepped out of bounds way too soon.
0: All right, the Bears. Now Jalen's under center, and Furman has stacked the line of scrimmage. Now the Bears had a tight end as if they might try the tush push, but now Jalen under center. Here comes that tight end back. They're going to try to push him, and I don't know. I don't think he got it. We've had that tight end flirting behind the quarterback to give him a nudge. I know we don't measure anymore, but he forward progress. I didn't see the ball move forward much. I'm afraid Furman has held on fourth down and less than two.
1: Oh, boy. That's a gutsy call by the coaching staff there at Mercer. That would have been a very long field goal. We've seen a 55-yarder already, but, you know, you want to put points on the board.
0: Well, one thing about that play, Billy, there was no deception whatsoever. Everybody in the stadium knew what we were going to do. We knew Jalen, I think, was going to run the ball. We knew the tight end was going to try to push him. So no deception whatsoever. And it was just mano-mano. Furman won that particular time.
2: Yeah, it would have been about a 43-yard field goal, if my calculations are correct here.
0: From the 23, Furman takes it over on downs. Garcia back in at quarterback. Ball in the center of the field. He's going to fake to his running back, take off running himself, breaks a tackle, spins across the 30 to the 31-yard line. Jake Garcia, as we talked about, he's been around most recently at Michigan. Let's see, last week he was 23 of 45 throwing the football and running, I'll find it here just a moment. First back to the play, they're going to throw it out in the flat. It is complete and out in the open to Ethan Harris. I don't see where, Garcia had, for two games, he's got 21 carries and a net of 32 yards.
1: Mercer's coming out on defense here with the quick release of Garcia, giving a little bit of cushion to the wide receivers, keeping everything in front.
0: All right, first and 10, Furman, Huntington Bank, first down, 36-yard line. They fumbled it away, last possession. Fake to the running back, Garcia back to pass, pressure. Going to throw it downfield, tipped and nearly intercepted. Nigel Gay got a hand on it. Bears almost got back-to-back possessions and turnovers. Nigel had a hand but couldn't pull it in.
1: I just got three tackles on the year already. You're exactly right, Rick. He had his hand on it, kind of twisting in the air. That'd have been a tough interception, but good job being in a great spot to knock the ball down.
0: All right, Furman now has two running backs in the backfield. You don't see that a lot these days, but they've got both Ben Crosdale and Nettles to the left and right of quarterback Jake Garcia. So dual running backs on second down and 10. Going to give it to the first running back, Crosdale. He breaks one tackle, breaks two, and he is a steamroller down the field. Ben Crosdale, 5'11", 202, fifth-year player from Dallas, Texas, and he bullied his way all the way down to the 50-yard line for a Huntington Bank first down.
1: It's unfortunate. We hit him basically in the backfield, would have dropped him, maybe a loss or right at the line of scrimmage, but he broke a tackle and just kept his feet moving and picked up a lot of yards.
0: Yeah, nice run by Crosdale. Again, they've got that three-headed monster, Crosdale, Nettles, and Stokes, and then Davis last week against Tennessee had over 100 yards. They've got a slew pot of backs. Garcia in the pocket, pressure, going to release it. It is complete out in the flat. He found Daniel Houghton, and yards after catch, he is down close and almost another first down. He got 8 yards on the first down reception. Furman's at the 40, let's call it the 43, 2-yard line, second down and two for the Paladins.
1: Nigel Gay on that tackle, and Furman's starting to really get in rhythm here.
0: Crosdale still at running back. As Garcia waits the snap from the left hash mark, he's going to give it to his receiver on a jet sweep, and he's got a lot of running room, 40, 35, 30. Daniel Houghton came around on the jet sweep from his wide receiver position, and Billy, Furman did an outstanding job. The old picket fence, he had blocking stacked up to get him to the sideline.
1: Yeah, it took a while for the linebackers to find out what was happening. Air Brantley Jr. finally ran him down, but not for the first down, and you know, we've got to do something on defense here, a different type of call, a different look to try to change this momentum.
0: First and 10 from the 29-yard line of the Bears, 7:34 to go first quarter. Furman at second possession. They're going to hand it off to Stokes. Stokes is trying to get outside. He outruns two Mercer defenders, and then he was, hit and hit hard on the far sideline. The Bears just leveled him over there, knocked him out of bounds. Nigel Gay with the lick. It is a gain of four. And now Mercer has a man slow getting up. Kobe McInnes is on one knee back up at the 33-yard line. Don't ever want to lose a player, but McInnes is a very valuable commodity on that defense. All right, we've got an injury timeout. We will take it as well. 7:23 to go.

0: first quarter, no score between Mercer and Furman. We'll be back to Five Star Stadium and the Mercer Sports Network, presented by Sheridan Construction.
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0: Back at Five Star Stadium, the Paladins 71 yards of offense, 25 throwing it, 48 running it. This is a day we're honoring Peach County citizens and also hometown heroes. Certainly, we appreciate all the job that policemen, firemen, all these folks do to protect us each and every day. All right, second down and six from the Mercer 25-yard line. Furman, their second attempt at a drive. Back in the pocket, Garcia got a man in the end zone, overthrew his intended receiver, and he had Daniel Houghton out there. Good coverage by the Bears, but just a step past the intended receiver, and that's going to set up a Burger King third down and about seven.
8: I tell you, number three, C.J. Favors, was in there in a blitz package with the linebacker and hit Garcia just as he threw the ball. Probably why the ball was so high, was unable to step through it. I'm talking inches away from the sack.
9: Good news for the Bears. Kobe McInnes is back in the game.
0: Great. Thanks. Appreciate it, Bill. All right. Crosdale back in at running back, third and seven. They're going to try a jet sweep. No, Garcia's going to keep it, and he is sniffed out defensively. Boy, the Bears realized he'd held on to the football, and I believe that was Eric Brantley holding on to it, was it not?
8: It was.
9: Yes, sir.
0: All right, Derek Brantley is playing an excellent game thus far. All right, now the Paladins are a fourth down.
9: Guys, he almost stripped that ball, and the Paladins barely able to hold on to that one.
0: All right, their kicker is Nathan Chapman, and on the season he is 3 of 5 on field goals. He does have one more than 50 yards. It will be a 44-yard field goal attempt. Good snap, hold, the kick is up. And the kick is good. The Paladins get the first score of the afternoon. 3-0 with 6:27 to go in the first quarter. Paladins on their second possession get on the board. And we'll see. I mean, obviously, Furman was gaining valuable yardage, but the defense stiffened their back. And now Mercer's got a chance to get that momentum back offensively.
8: Yeah, we were giving away chunk yards. It seemed like every two plays was a first down.
0: All right, looks like they decided to go with the media timeout. Yep. I'm sorry, Billy. We'll take it as well. We'll be right back. 3-0. Paladins with the lead. Mercer Sports Network, presented by Sheridan Construction.
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6: All right, Furman goes 44, had a 44-yard field goal, 10 plays, a 50-yard drive, and 3:27. Rashid and Bond are back to receive the kickoff. It hits an upback, one of the tight ends, bounces all the way back to Bond. Bond's going to pick it up and get to the 25, 30, 32-yard line. Well, it bounced off one of the upbacks. Fortunately, it bounced right into the hands of Bond, and he was smart enough to pick it up, get what he could, and not a bad kick return whatsoever to get it over the 30-yard line.
7: Yeah, that can be dangerous hitting an upback right there because you don't know which way the ball is going to bounce, and it could really kill something, and it's a live ball at that point, right? So, well, we're fortunate to scoop that up and have decent field position.
6: Jalen King, the offense check back on. Braden Smith wide to the left. You've got Zamari Pelode-Gary as a running back. Another wide, two wide receivers on the right side as well. The Bears will begin. Let's call it just about past the 30-yard line. In the gun, Jalen King. He's going to fake to his running back, go back in the pocket, look deep, going to scramble it. He's going to be sacked. 26-yard line. Good defensive play for Furman to get the sack in the backfield. You know, we have not had what Trevor Short got the tackle, the bandit. We've not had, what, only one sack last week?
7: Yeah, I think it was just one. Yeah, King kind of got flushed out the pocket there, ran right into a defender. I don't know if he even saw that DN that he ran into, but either way, a big sack.
6: Loss of at least five on the play back to the 26-yard line. Second down and 15 now. Empty backfield for Jalen King. Accounted for six touchdowns the first half last week. Going to throw it out in the flat to Bond. Bond needs to get away from the defensive back, and here come a host of Paladins. Well, the first defensive back, Jordan Miller, did what he needed to do, and that was just slow Bond up until his teammates could get there. There is a positive game, but they still haven't gotten back to the chains. It's going to be third down and 12 from the 29-yard line.
7: Rick Todd just told me King has been sacked three times so far this year.
6: Okay, yeah, I knew not many. One coach questioned it was kind of a borderline, was it a sack or not. Legally it was, or technically it was. Burger King, third down and 12. Bears need to get to the 41-yard line for a first down. So far, only 28 yards of offense for the Bears here with the football with 5 minutes to go. King back in the pocket. Pressured, going to throw up the field. Got a man complete on the 50-yard line. 45-40, cutting it down the field all the way down to the 33-yard line. That's Travion Solomon, our pregame guest today. Fine, outstanding catch for the fifth-year student from here at Macon Northeast High School.
7: How about that? Three catches on the year for 23 yards, and that play just eclipsed all of his yards so far.
6: Wow, and King just threaded the needle. Hurry up offense. They're going to go with it. They're going to hand it off. Coming to the near side, the Bears. Bond is going to be spun down. I'm telling you, Joshua Stone King, just remember, everybody, Billy, what Zoc did last year.
7: Yes.
6: Well, this is Zoc this year

0: in 2026 in the FCS.
1: Yeah, he's a big body, strong, never comes out of the game, has a high motor. I mean, sounds like I'm talking about Zach, right?
0: Yeah,
1: he looks just like him.
0: Yeah, he does. They play just alike. And he finished second in the voting for that Buck Buchanan Award. Loss of one on the play, second down and 11 for Mercer, 34-yard line. Hello, Gary, to the left of his quarterback, Jalen King, three wideouts to the right. We're going to hand it off, and he'll dive over the couple of defenders there and land about the 33-yard line. So a short gain on the play. Gets right inside the chain, and it's going to be a Burger King third down and 9 for the Bears. 3:44 to go, first quarter. Furman leads 3-0. Furman opted for the field goal. Bears opted to go for it on fourth down, the only difference thus far in the football game.
1: That's early in the game. This is a big third down, Rick, here.
0: Third down and 9. Bears need to get to the 24-yard line. There goes Pelode Gary in motion to the right. Jalen King, quarterback draw, and he is snuffed out. And down he goes by Ty Kosserot, the nose guard. I think if he had gotten by him, he had running room. But tackle wouldn't let him go.
1: That's right. I love the play call. Spread everybody out. The rush came, and he tried to just step up and pick a lane. But, again, had a guy beat his block and just meet him at the point of attack. You're right. If he would have gotten past him, it was a smooth sailing for quite a while.
0: Well, Zidan kicked a 55-yarder 2 weeks ago. Week one, he's going to try a 54-yarder from the left hash mark in the direction of the Homer and Ruth Drake Fieldhouse. Good snap. Kick. Zidan gets his foot into it, and it hits the upright and goes through. Yes, sirree. Just bank it off the backboard. We'll take it. Zidan drains the 54-yarder. We're tied 3-3, 2:41 to go here in the first quarter. Got timeout on the field. 3-3 your score, Mercer and Furman. We'll be back. 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
0: All right, just like we started, 3-3, the Bears, a 54-yard field goal. Zidan had a 55 2 weeks ago, 7 plays, 33 yards, 3 minutes and 40 seconds. Billy went in doubt, bank it off the backboard, and it'll still count.
1: Might as well. Those poles are there for a reason, right? Let's go ahead and hit it and shank it in.
0: All right, Bill, what's the momentum on that Mercer sideline after we tied this game up 3-3?
5: Well, you know, when you kick a 54-yarder, it seems to inject a lot of life into this team. And, you know, like, we're not playing our best football right now, and that's what they were just saying on the sideline, and we're tied 3-3.
0: Yeah.
5: It's time to kick it into high gear. So there's already that discussion on the sidelines here.
0: I'm going to tell you the biggest difference. We've got 2:41 to go in the first quarter. The biggest difference in this game and the first two, Furman's defensive line is so much better. With those two guys, with Stone King and Lipscomb, who led in tackles last week, it's early in the season, but they've got to be among the best defensive ends in the league. And it makes it tough running or play selection around those two.
1: And both of our running backs are less than 200 pounds or more scat backs as well, so that's going to be tough in between the tackles.
0: All right, Zidane will kick it away and hopefully past the two return men. Tarver and Hester Jr. are back on the goal line. Zidane kicking right to left. 2:41 to go, first quarter. 3-3 your score. Furman with 70 yards. The Bears with 63. It's going to be a battle, I'm telling you. I told the Furman announcers when they called, one do a little interview early in the week, I said, this is going to be a physical game. This is a mono-mono game. It'll be that way for four quarters. Saddle up and get ready. Zidane ready to kick it away, and he hits it, and got his, might not have been his driver. Let's say that's his three wood. Going to hit in the middle of that orange end zone and bounce away. Guys, I've said this

0: week after week. The momentum changer can be after you score, and then you kick, and the guy run it back 25, 30, 35 yards, and good momentum. You kick that ball out of the end zone, the other team gains no momentum whatsoever.
1: Yeah, such a weapon. It's you know, the only downside is when you're on the kickoff coverage, you still got to sprint the field knowing that the ball's going.
0: There you go. There you go. All right, Garcia will check back in. He's got Crosdale and Nettles. Now, again, a two running back look, one on the left, one on the right. You got one wide out to the left, to the wide side of the field, one on the weak side as well. Now they'll put Nettles in motion. Garcia going to give it to Crosdale, and he's hit once, and then a host of orange jerseys are there. Kevion Wellington was among those to get a hand on him, and I think Jai Carter as well. Gain of, let's call it a short three, make it second down and seven.
1: Yeah, Wellington held his ground on that block and was able to shed it, and the run back ran right into him.
0: Getting late in the first quarter, even game, 3-3. Stats are even. Second down and about 7.5 to go. Nettles with three wideouts to the near side of the field, one to the field side. On this second down play, Garcia fakes to his running back, throws it quickly out in the flat. It's complete. Mercer has great coverage. They hit the receiver quickly, Luke Shields. And the Bears spin him around, a short gain of maybe two. Let's call it third down, a Burger King third and five from the 30-yard line.
1: It looked like number three, C.J. Favors, on the linebacker spot, slid over on the short side, was able to make that tackle.
0: Empty backfield for Furman. Third down, they need to get to the 35-yard line. Garcia now stops, looks over to his coaching staff to get the play. He relays it on to his teammates. Three wideouts to the left, two to the right. Garcia in empty backfield, the transfer from Michigan and three other schools as well. Veteran quarterback, third down five. Garcia gets the football, pressure coming. Throws it, it's complete. Can the Bears put him on the ground before he gets the first down? Wow, he caught the ball on the 34-yard line, and it was a matter, could Jackson Pryor lug his way forward with two Mercer players around him? He did just enough to get the Huntington Bank first down.
1: Yeah, credit that wide receiver. I'm telling you, he had about 2 yards to go, had an arm tackle, was fighting through it, was able to dive forward.
0: Got to credit the play call. Clay Hendricks got just enough what he needed on third down. Hand off to Nettles. Nettles will go off left tackle, get about 3 yards on the first down call, up to about the 39-yard line. 40 seconds to go, first quarter. We're here at Five Star Stadium, the first conference game of the season for both of these two teams. Furman lost to Tennessee last week. They come in 1-1. The Bears, as we know, 2-0, and the third of three consecutive home games. Maybe the last play of the first quarter. We'll see. Second down and eight from the 37. Garcia waits the snap. Got both the running backs with him. We'll hand it to Nettles. He'll try to nudge it up the gut, so to speak, and he's not going anywhere. The Bears push him back. Bears bow their back and credit the tackle to Kevion Wellington again, and that should end the first quarter. It does. We're deadlocked 3-3 at the end of one. We'll be back at Five Star Stadium when we return to the Mercer Sports Network, presented by Sheridan Construction.
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2: Thank you, Charles. We've got an even game, 3-3. Billy, if you would, give our folks an overview of the stats after one quarter.
3: Yeah, through one quarter, first downs, Furman's had 6, Mercer's 3 rushing yards. Furman, 11 carries, 58 yards. Mercer, 8 carries, 0 yards at this point. Garcia's 5-for-7, no interceptions, 34 yards in the air. King is 5-for-6 for 63 yards, but he has taken that one sack. Time of possession's pretty much even. The only difference, third down conversion to Furman, 1 of 2, Mercer, 1 of 3, and then, of course, we went for it on 4th and 2 and did not get it.
2: Yeah, and, of course, they had the turnover. We had the 4th down and didn't convert, yep. So those balanced out. All right, we're headed to the second quarter, first conference game. To say it's a rivalry, yeah, it is. It's not maybe the rivalry, has like a Georgia-Georgia Tech, et cetera. But certainly it has been a rivalry. So many Furman connections with Bobby Lamb coming here from Furman to start this program. And a lot of folks at Furman and Mercer know each other. So it has been of interest. And it's the series 10, 12, and 2. So almost even, Steven. All right. As we begin the second quarter, Furman now moving right to left. They've got the scoreboard behind them, the Homer and Ruth Drake Fieldhouse ahead of them. Garcia's looking at a 3rd down and 7. Just outside of his own 40-yard line. He takes the snap a little bit to the left. Will weave over to his right. He's being pressured, and he breaks 2 tackles. Get up to the 40 and almost got the first down. He made it all the way to the 45-yard line. Boy, we should have had him back on the 35. Favors finally made the tackle, but, Billy, we had him back down the 35-yard line.
3: Had him a couple times in the pocket. He's a big kid. He goes about 6'3", about 215, 220, so he's a solid kid. And I'm wondering what they're going to do here, Rick.
2: I think they're going to punt, but you better be aware of those 2 wideouts over there.
4: Yeah, I was just about to say.
2: Yeah, it's only a yard. 4th and 1. I think you got to be, got to watch. William Pendergrass is in, but again, you've got 2 wideouts over there. Pendergrass takes the snap and will kick it a high, short kick. Braden Smith moving to his left will make a fair catch on the 10-yard line. I think they were sending a little warning. We may punt it this time, but, Mercer, you better stay on your toes because we might go for it as well.
3: Yeah, they did a couple substitutions, but I didn't see Jake Garcia, number 11, come out. He was kind of hidden there,
2: yep.
3: And it kind of threw everybody off, I believe.
2: All right, the Bears will get it back. It's 3-3. I think, Billy, the one alarming thing, disappointing thing, is Mercer 0 yards first quarter.
3: 0 yards.
2: Rushing.
3: And I think it goes to – 2 smaller backs, more scat backs, and that's probably going to be, as you talked about, probably the best defensive line in the SoCon. So that's a tough, tough job for our running game.
2: Well, the Bears are backed up against their own goal line now. 10-yard line, Zamari Pelode-Gary. Bill talked about pregame. He's going to see a lot of carries this afternoon, and he is in the backfield. He does take the handoff and tries to go over left tackle and gets a positive gain of 2.5 yards. Really need to punch it out of here and not have to go 3 and out, give Furman the football right back at midfield.
3: Yeah, sometimes it's all about just field possession and where you catch the ball, where you punt the ball from. And you're right, if we can muster up a first down here, maybe one more first down in a punting situation, we flip the field. But, man, if we have to punt out of our own end zone, that's bad news.
2: Now, both tight ends are in the game as we're in an empty backfield. Both Albee and Kostmeyer are along the line of scrimmage. It's Jalen King. He's the only one back there awaiting that snap on 2nd down and 6. Looks to his left, pump fakes, throws it out there, complete. But again, Furman, an outstanding job of catching up with the return man and not letting him go anywhere. Rashid caught it and just, maybe a yard after catch?
3: Yeah. Yeah, this D-line is causing havoc. It's forcing us to do different things. And I think Jalen King, when it's all said and done, we win this game. He's going to have to win it with his feet more than anything else.
2: Yeah, all right, Caldwell checks in at running back on a Burger King 3rd down and 5 from the 15-yard line. That's the Mercer 15. Just underway. Second quarter of action tied.

0: 3-3. We got a man in motion. That's Kosmeyer coming to this side of the field. Jalen will look to his left, throw it out in the flat. A lot of contact. Pass is incomplete. It was intended for Rashid, and Billy Lewis was there right on him, and obviously outstanding coverage, knocked it down. Jalen King now in the afternoon is, what, six of eight passing the football. And, again, we brag about the front, but the secondary for Furman not bad as well.
1: Yeah, a lot of short routes there on that possession, and it's kind of a dangerous route doing a five-yard out on third and six. It allows the DB to kind of jump that route or at least deflect it.
0: All right, Sennett, say more. End of the game. Will the Aussie kick it with the right foot or will he kick it with the left? He's standing on the Mercer goal line. Furman does not know. We do not know. Let's go with the left foot. A end-over-end punt that will hit all the way down the 44. Still rolling. Great punt. 35, 32, 31, 30. Inside the 30 to the 29-yard line. Outstanding punt by Seymour. Man, he drained it with the left foot, and it just kept rolling and rolling and rolling. Timeout on the field. We'll be back. Furman with the football. 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
0: Wow, what an outstanding punt. With the left foot, Seaton Seymour, guys, 56 yards. Man, that ball looked like a Scotty Shepherd drive. It just hit the fairway and just kept rolling and rolling and rolling. And all the way inside the 30. He was standing on the goal line when he punted it.
1: That was a great punt. It didn't look good coming off his foot, but, man, I was way wrong. And Rick, you know, Bill Conley went to Florida State, and I just want to give a shout-out. Bill, if you look up, the Mercer lights in the stadium are on. So Mercer knows how to turn the switch on. I'm not sure if your guys do, but we do.
0: That's in reference to the football game earlier this week when Florida State,
7: work conditions.
0: An hour and 40 minutes later, Florida State got the football game underway.
1: Sorry, I had to do it.
7: It's hostile work environment.
0: The electrician took the holiday off. What do you, give him a break.
1: They forgot to pay their bill, Rick. That's what it was.
0: I tried to get you to send a Miami electrician up there. All right, from the 29-yard line, Garcia in first down. He's got running back coming this way. Fakes to him, now throws it out in the flat. It's complete. Oh, what a lick. Charge targeting, surely.
7: Oh, my goodness.
0: Not. Pass was complete, and Mercer just leveled the receiver on the 35-yard line, and immediately the flags are down, and it was a high hit.
1: Yeah.
0: I thought he got him in the shoulder pads, but again, I'm not on the field. But I've got a bad feeling they're going to check and see if targeting was involved.
1: Well, that was number six, I believe, Sam Martin Jr. on the tackle. Trying to watch a replay here.
0: The flag has been thrown.
1: Ooh. It was a hit, let me tell you.
0: Oh, it was. Yeah, after about a five-yard catch. Now,
1: here we can see it on the big board.
0: All right, let's see. Here it comes this way.
1: He
0: didn't lead with a head. Now, it was a high tackle.
1: High tackle. Looked like the shoulder, not the helmet necessarily.
0: All right, but how

0: they go to the review.
1: Yes,
2: yeah, they have. They're under the tent as we speak. Yeah, they're under there as we speak.
0: All right, and charged with the penalty was our defensive back, Martin?
1: Yeah,
0: Sam Martin.
1: Sam
0: Martin. Well, we'll stop for that. I'd like to hit him in the shoulder pads.
1: Yeah, kind of leading with the shoulder pads. Solid football
0: but
1: hit.
0: Hey, since we've had the targeting rule, I don't
1: know what targeting is anymore.
0: About the only thing I do know, they've changed the current rule. They have changed. You don't sit out the next game if you're charged with targeting and have to sit out the remainder of the game.
2: You know, guys, it seems like now if it gets close, they go throw the flag, we'll review it, and then make a call after that.
1: Yeah, that is true.
0: Now, let's say, talk generics here, if it is not targeting, then there should not be a penalty. There's no personal foul.
2: Correct, it'll be incomplete pass.
0: That's right, pick the flag up. Because in the early days, sometimes they would keep the personal foul for maybe a late hit, but not charge the target. In this case, it's targeting or nothing. It definitely was not late. It was a lick the minute the ball was caught. Thankfully, everybody's okay.
1: Well, I tell you, the longer the replay goes, usually the better it is in terms of reversal, because if it's obvious, that's targeting, it's a couple looks and then you walk away. So I think they're taking their time, and you got to be able to justify it.
2: Well, is it one of those things that it's got to be significant to overturn the call? That's what we sit here and speculate. It's got to be obvious for them to overturn it.
0: All right, we've been giving shout-outs week by week when folks are listening in. Steve McCall is listening out in the great state of California. Steve, glad to have you aboard today.
2: Yeah, and he said you quit picking on me in Florida State. He said that.
0: No, he didn't tell me that.
1: I don't believe that.
0: But, Steve, hope you're doing well out there. We miss you, but I know you're doing a great job out in California. He says also that we're a little bit ahead of ESPN, so that's okay. Hear it first, see it later, right? And Billy's right. This is a long time for a review for if it's targeting, if it's not. 12:32 to go. Second quarter, 3-3 your score. Stats are fairly even. Scoring is certainly even. Furman had a turnover. Mercer had fourth down and didn't make it. So it's an even Steven game at this point as we await the outcome. Was it targeting? Was it not?
1: Yeah, this is taking a while,
0: which tells me.
1: It's got a good shot of being overturned, because if it's not, it's pretty quick, obvious. Yeah, let's go.
0: No doubt it was a high tackle.
1: Yeah.
0: At worst, it was shoulder pass to shoulder. I think probably his helmet made contact with the receiver.
2: But he didn't launch himself, which is...
0: He did not launch. He didn't lead with the crown of the helmet. It was not helmet to helmet by no means. I really think the Furman receiver, the contact was along the shoulder pass. But we all will await and see.
1: Man, this is longer than normal, no doubt about it.
2: Well, you also got to remember they got to go back to if it's incomplete, then they got to go back to the original spot before the play, and they may be looking at where that's at if it's overturned.
0: All right, guys, and just to confirm, the player in question is our number 6, Mark. Correct? We're all in agreement. Okay.
1: Yes.
0: I'm looking behind me. Yep. Okay. Yep. Understand some of the other media might not have got the player correct. We just want to make sure we are spot on with the player in question. Always difficult. This is taken longer than any review in the last couple of years.
1: Yes.
0: And we're still reviewing. 12:32 to go. Furman and Mercer tied 3-3 here at Five Star Stadium. Bears' third consecutive home game will hit to the road next week, make the trip to Atlanta. Okay, Todd says it was upheld as targeting. We're obviously, he's got the inside scoop, and we don't know, again. The referees had the review. They've got the close look. We do not. It was an immediate contact. We knew right off the bat it was high contact with shoulder pads, helmet, whatever. But if so, Martin will be ejected from the game, and we've got the personal foul penalty. Long delay.
1: Quick look, Rick. Charleston Southern and Citadel are tied 7-7 into the first quarter for them, and into the first, Chattanooga and Eastern Kentucky. Chattanooga's down 6-0. The other game will kick off at 7.
0: All right, that's the same Citadel that beat an FBS school, Charlotte, last week and was the National Team of the Week. All right, referee is just now coming and will make.

0: the indication. Maybe he's got a new microphone.
1: After review, the ruling on the field is upheld, targeting a defensive player. The pass was incomplete. It would be a first down for the targeting. Number 36 is disqualified.
0: Whoa, 36.
2: Nope. They've got the wrong number.
0: Number 36 disqualified?
1: Correction. Number 6.
2: Number 6.
0: Okay.
2: That is the longest upheld review I've ever seen. That means there had to be back and forth conversation.
0: All right, so they do have the player identified. And, again, the only thing that's changed about the ruling, I guess, is you don't have to sit out next week. It's just the remainder of this game. All right, when all is said and done, long delay there. We apologize for that delay. The line of scrimmage is going to be the Furman 44-yard line, first down and 10 after the targeting penalty is upheld. Garcia now finally with his offense back on the field. First and 10. Paladins moving right to left here at Five Star Stadium. He's got a running back in motion. Empty backfield for Garcia on first and 10. Long, long snap count. Going to throw it out in the flat. It's complete to the 38. The Bears are going to snuff him right there. Boy, Jai Carter and some of his closest friends said, nope, that's as far as you're going. Great defense. Also, Nigel Gay. Gay's been in on three tackles already here in the first half. No gain on the play whatsoever. Second down and 10.
2: Yeah, good job on that wide side, bottling up that wide receiver.
0: C.J. Stokes in at running back. Garcia will hand it to him, and he's going to get maybe a yard. And there's Carter and a host of those orange jerseys pushing him back. Two attempts at running the football and nowhere to go. Mercer's defense holds their ground.
2: Yeah, both defensive lines there, 99 and 15, were in on the tackle. And it's been a back and forth at this offensive line by Furman and this D-line. Mercer, this is a great matchup.
0: Third down 9, a Burger King third down 9. Furman on the 45-yard line. They need to get to the Mercer 46 for a first down. 11:34 to go, second quarter. Garcia back in the pocket. Pressure's coming. He's hit and going to throw it away. He was leveled in the backfield, and that caused the football to soar high into the air. Boy, Eric Brantley has showed up today. Yes. He has made some serious collisions with the Furman offensive player.
2: I tell you what I love about that play. No linebacker rush, no blitz anywhere. It was just the front four, and not only did they put pressure on Garcia, they got him off his spot, made him drift one side or the other, and that was the reason why there was a wild throw.
0: Pendergrass will punt it away. Braden Smith standing about his own 10-yard line. There's the snap, pressure coming. It's a high punt. I don't think Braden will be able to return it. And we got a late flag coming in. It was thrown from about the 10-yard line all the way up to the 30. A little conversation going on among some of the players on the field. But a late flag.
2: Late and a unique spot as well.
0: It really was nowhere near that Braden caught the football.
2: And it was a fair catch, so.
0: All right, we'll wait. The indication stops the play with 11:21 to go.
2: I think it's going to be on us, Rick.
0: We are awaiting.
1: During the kick, face mask. Receiving team, number 25.
0: Wow. Boy, that's...
1: They'll be enforced half the distance.
0: Well, that hurts. From the 15 now to go back to the 7.5. So within the last 30, 45 seconds, the Bears suffered two bad penalties and will now start first and 10 on the 7-yard line in this 3-3 game here early in the second quarter.
2: Yeah, last drive of what we started right at the 10-yard line. Now we're starting at the 7. Just... That's hard to do against a really good defense like Furman.
0: Well, we talked about turnovers. You need to control them pregame. That might affect the game. But penalties can affect it as well, especially where the penalties are and how much they set you back. All right, the Bears from the 7.5-yard line with Caldwell as the running back. Jalen will fake it to him, take off running. Jalen's got some yardage across the 10, 13-yard line. You said just a moment ago, Billy, if Mercer's going to get the win, Jalen King's feet might have a lot to do with it, and I think you're correct.
2: Yeah, I think both running backs, they're running hard for us, but the reality is they're not a big, powerful back. They're a scat back, and it's just going to be hard to get through that line, so King on the perimeter might be something.
0: 6'4", 210-pounders, Jalen King. Second down, let's call it 4. He'll fake the handoff, roll right, looks as if he wants to throw it, does to his tight end, Albie's knocked out of bounds. Cross right at the 15-yard line, did not get enough of the first down. He was running parallel with the line of scrimmage and made the catch, but the Bears are still going to be short a Burger King third.

0: Remains third down.
1: When you're in a tight game and the offense isn't flowing, you're not getting yards and bunches, and you're fighting and calling just for first downs, to get penalties like that, those are crushing penalties.
2: Yeah, now you're looking at a third down and eight from the 12-yard line, which changes the play call altogether. You got to be careful now. You don't need a turnover down here. Don't let one mistake turn into two.
1: That's right.
2: All right, we've got Rashid in motion. Jalen awaits the snap in the pocket. Looks as if he wants to scramble and not going to be able to get out of there. He's tackled on the 10-yard line. Raleigh Herbert, the inside linebacker, nailed him, and that's one thing that Furman, just about every play but one, has done an outstanding job, Billy. When Jalen tries to pick it up and run, they've got somebody there for an open field tackle.
1: Yeah, and that was not a design run for Jalen. No. That was a drop back to pass. And credit Jalen here holding the ball, because nobody was open. Instead of doing what you talked about, don't force it in your end zone. Just pick up a yard or two and go down.
2: Bears going to have to punt it away. Seymour this time is 7 yards deep in his end zone. The return man about the 50. He's going to kick it with his right foot. A wobbly end-over-end kick that'll be fielded on the 45-yard line. Furman's got running room, 50, 45, down to the 40-yard line. Tarver with the return, and he had a nice block to hit this near sideline. Furman's going to set up great field position. We got timeout on the field, 9:17 to go, second quarter, 3-3 your score. 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
2: All right, 9:17 to go until halftime. Again, I'm looking at Mercer, 7 yards rushing and only three first downs against that Furman front. A lot of it has to do with field position. Bears have been with their backs against their own goal line. But this is the game that the trenches are going to have a lot to determine the outcome.
1: And credit Big 18 Sam Albee. You know, tight end, but on special teams, he's the one that made the big tackle right at the 40 as well. So he did never give him credit for tackles on special teams. Wanted to make sure he got a credit on that
2: absolutely.
1: One.
2: All right, Furman's first and 10 on the Mercer 40-yard line as Garcia checks in. Crosdale is his running back to the right. Again, the Paladins moving right to left here. 9 minutes plus to go, second quarter. Garcia gets the snap, fakes to his running back, back in the pocket, looking, going to throw deep. Got a man down inside the 10. Just overthrew his intended receiver. He was open. Had he caught the ball, would have had a touchdown. But just overthrew. The man went out of the tunnel, and hopefully he's going to be able to find his way back into the stadium. All right, here he comes. Again, I'm just trying to make sure I had the right guy, the intended receiver, number 18 for Furman, and he nearly ran through the bear and onto the boulevard out there.
1: Well, if he wants to keep running and get on I-75, that'd be fine. He doesn't have to play the rest of the game.
2: There you go. Second down 10, Paladins on the Mercer 40-yard line. Garcia is going to hand to his running back, and we've got a whistle that's going to stop play and an illegal procedure. Furman now with the 5-yard penalty for illegal procedure. That might be their first penalty of the day.
0: Ball start, offense, number 66, 5-yard penalty, remains second down.
2: All right, the left tackle.

0: tackle, Eli Bronzer, who is guilty of leaving a little bit early. That's come back the Paladins up to the 45 now and change their possible play call here on second down and 15. 3-3 your score. 9-10 to go, second quarter. It's been as even as what you might expect it would be between two guys that really get after one another, Furman and Mercer. From the Mercer 45-yard line, Garcia's got Crosdale to his left. Back in the pocket, pressured, gets away from the pressure, and here he comes to the near sideline, 38-yard line. Had him about 10 yards further back. Jai Carter finally made the tackle. He does get it back to the 38-yard line. It's a good thing Carter made the tackle there. He might have gotten the first down, but it will bring up a Burger King third down and 7 from the Mercer 37-yard line.
1: Well, the good news on that play and multiple plays before, the pressure is coming from the front four and just straight up getting after the quarterback. No blitzes, no gambles on the backside. So the front four is starting to win battles.
0: All right, third downs. Furman is 1 of 4. Mercer 1 of 6 thus far. Third down and 7 for Garcia. Gets the snap. Back in the pocket. Looking, going to throw across the middle. Tipped by Mercer. Carter got a hand on it. When Bill Connolly, Billy Andrews, and I met with Coach Joel Taylor before the first game, we asked about number 0. He said, enjoy him while we can.
1: And we are.
0: He is an outstanding player. The middle linebacker from Douglas, Georgia, transferred, came with him from West Georgia. All right, fourth down for Furman.
1: Garcia's still out there.
0: Garcia's still out there, yeah. Well, now the kick team's coming in. It would be a 55-yard-plus field goal. And are they going to punt it or go for the field goal? I think they have the punter in. Yep. So Coach Hendricks has opted to punt it instead of a moment ago. They went for it, didn't make it. Pendergrass is going to boot it. A high end over end, not very long at all. Far, it only goes to the – now, Mercer's pinned on inside the 20 and the 16, but the line of scrimmage was the 37. It's only a 20-something-yard punt for Pendergrass, and the Bears came out pretty darn good out of that situation.
1: Well, the last two possessions, Braden Smith caught the ball fair catch at the 10, and then we had a penalty. Got us at the 7, so when you say the ball's at the 16 and we're happy,
0: yeah.
1: at least we're not at the 10 and
0: Touch
1: 7.
0: Taylor says there's not many things he's been disappointed with this year, but one of the things, we have not had any return yardage. My kickers have not returned it. Brayden has had the fair catch most of the time, so no large amount of return yardage yet.
1: It'll be hard for Brayden to get a lot because people are going to kick it high.
0: All right, from the 15-yard line. King's going to roll right, throw it out in the flats, complete to Solomon. Solomon will spin 20, get up to the 25-yard line. That's a real good-looking play on first down to get positive yardage and try to get it away from the your back against the goal line.
1: Look, that's the second catch of the day for Solomon. He's turning in, fifth-year senior, turning into a really reliable option outside of Braden Smith.
0: Yeah, our pregame interview, he bragged about his brother, the quarterback at Northside, and his stepdad, the head coach. They had a big win last night over Perry. Second down and 2 for the Mercer offense. Brayden is going to go in motion to the left. King awaits the snap. Hands it, or fakes it to below Gary, and there he is again, the man. Just like we talked about Zoc last year, Stone King. And you got to put, I don't know that one man can block him. And he tackles King for negative yardage. It's going to be a third down and about 4.
1: And interesting there, that was a read option, and nobody came out of their block thinking that King was going to hand the ball off there to the running back. They all keyed on him.
0: Burger King, third down and 5. Mercer at the 22-yard line. Not a lot of offense here in the first half against this strong Furman defense. King in the pocket, looking, going to throw. Got a man out there. Threw it right into the hands of a Furman defender. It's intercepted on the 30-yard line. Jalen didn't get enough on it. Jordan Miller there for the interception, and what could have been a big gain had he got it over his head, but he left it short. Miller with the interception, and, you know, Coach Taylor's been bragging, no turnovers. Well, that time a bad throw by King, his first really bad throw of the season, and Furman has set up an excellent field position on the 30-yard line.
1: Yeah, they're looking for Albee in the flat, about 20 yards downfield, and just underthrew him, didn't put enough air on the ball, and that zone coverage there. And you're right, Rick. All turnovers are bad, but some are worse than others. And this one puts Furman in a great spot right at the 30.
0: Well, I think among the conversation at halftime, Billy, is going to be how to block that front side of Furman, because they're affecting both running the ball and pass protection. First and 10 from the 30-yard line. Garcia with Crosdale to his right. Going to hand it to him, and he's got

0: 5 yards. He's got a quick burst of maybe, well, they're going to say four now, to about the 26-yard line. Second down for the Paladins. Still 6:54 to go, second quarter. 3-3 your score. No touchdowns in the game yet.
1: Well, that front four for Mercer has done so well this game. They've been so stout getting after Garcia, but this is the first time in a while they've had their backs to the wall, have to step up here.
0: And it seems like the entire game has been played on Mercer's side of the field, of the 50-yard line. Empty backfield for Garcia. He's going to hand it to Crosdale. He's coming to the near side, make that Stokes, and Stokes spins off of one tackle. Then he's brought down by Polk at the 22.5-yard line. A Burger King third down, and that much to go for the first down to move the chains.
1: Another big third down. Every third down gets bigger as the game goes on. But if we can stop them here, keep them out of the red zone, that's going to force them to go for it on fourth or maybe even kick a long field goal.
0: All right, Burger King third down. The lone setback is C.J. Stokes. We've not seen Isaiah Davis today. He had over 100 yards last week in Knoxville. All right, we've got a receiver in motion to the right. Garcia fakes to the running back, looks to the right. Uh-oh, comes back to the left, got a man wide open on the 20-yard line. Came back to his tight end, Jackson Pryor. All the action, Billy, was to the right, yep. And then he faded back. Garcia did at the last minute, got his tight end on the left side.
2: We got a penalty marker on the early indication. I think it may be a hold on Furman.
1: It will be. They're walking back already, Rick.
0: Attaboy.
1: Boy, we needed that penalty.
0: Eagle eye, Bill Conley. I love it. All right, man, because that was an excellent play to run.
3: Holding, yes. Offense, number 72, 10-yard penalty. Replay third down.
0: All right, that was the center, Chris Luna, with the infraction. As a result, instead of a first down about the 20-yard line, Furman's looking at a third down and 13 now from the 33. So the penalties have evened themselves out. Furman with a huge possession down, third and 13, 5:43, and the clock ticking here in the first quarter. Crosdale, the running back to the right of Garcia, ball placed left hash mark. Garcia's got a receiver coming in motion. Fakes to his running back, back in the pocket, looking, throws across the middle. It's complete, but a very short gain on the play. To the 30-yard line, Mercer right there to make the tackle instantly. That was Jeremy Richardson, Johnny on the spot, tackled him for no gain. And now I think we'll probably see a field goal attempt from Chapman.
1: Yeah, the ball's going to be spotted right at, well, inside the 30 at the 29. And once again, Rick, our front four getting enough pressure on Garcia. He had to throw that on his back foot, kind of jumping. Never want to do that as a quarterback.
0: Line of screen, or the ball will be held on the 36-yard line. So a 46-yarder for Nathan Chapman. He's 3 of 5 on the season coming into this game. He's got the leg, and is it going to make it? It's going to be very close. No. Wide right, and the Bears defense hold. Man, that is an outstanding series by the defense, yes, considering what we gave them, what, first and 10 on the 30-yard line.
1: I mean, it could have been disastrous in a tight game, 3-3, and everybody's just clawing and fighting for yards. To be able to do that is huge.
0: Timeout on the field, 3-3 still, 4:51 to go. We've got a defensive juggernaut going here. We'll be back to Mercer Sports Network, presented by Sheridan Construction.
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0: Well, we got 4:51 to go first half. The Paladins 110 yards of offense, Mercer only 81, only 5 yards running the football, only 3 first downs. Bill, you're on the sideline, you're closer to him. How much does Joshua Stone King remind you of Zach?
2: Well, he reminds me not only of him, but also the way he's employed. We did the same thing with Zach when we would rotate him from side to side. They're doing the same thing with him from the left and right side, and it's confusing the

0: offensive line, and it's really like watching Andrew Zock all over again.
1: Yep, yep. And, of course, the other defensive end, Eli Lipscomb, is actually the leading tackler. He's got 12 and a half tackles on the season, so and he had an excellent game against UT last week. But, again, I'm sure Joel Taylor will tell us, whether it be right now or coming out to start the second half, we've got to run the football. And we haven't been able to do that thus far, and I think that defensive front has a lot to do with it. Yeah, I'm telling you, from up here, Bill, 95 looks just like Zock on that defensive front. Finished second from the Buck Buchanan Award last year, and maybe he's got that in sight for this year. We'll see.
0: Well, he even does the same swim technique that Zock was doing as well.
1: All right, the Bears will hope to get some running going. First and 10, 29-yard line. King is going to hand it to Rashid. We're going to try a jet sweep, get him outside. He's going to get 5. He's going to get 8. He's going to get 9. But there's a flag back on the 24-yard line, and that fears and is going to be a holding against the Bears. Penalties have really shot both teams in the foot, that and the other team's defense. Those two things combined, that's why we've got a 3-3 game.
2: Yep.
3: Offense, number 77, 10-yard penalty. Replay first down.
1: Yeah, well, that was our man Brody Ballou. Held on a little too well there, and the clock at 4:45, and backed up now to the 20-yard line.
2: Some people say, why would you hold on that moment? Well, it's because you got beat, and you know the jet sweep's coming, so you'd rather just hold instead of getting your running back destroyed in the backfield and hope the referees don't see it.
1: All right, special teams, penalties, all of these are going to have an impact on who wins this football game. Jalen King hands to Pelode Gary. Pelode Gary got running room. He's broke past the defensive line. 50, 45, 40. Pelode Gary with that burst of speed outruns the secondary until he's finally brought down from behind on the 35-yard line.
2: What a great run. As you said, Rick, burst of speed, shot out of that line like he shot out of a cannon. He's had some big runs in this early year, over 100 on the season now after just a couple of attempts. And, boy, we needed something big to happen to kind of wake up this crowd.
1: Thank you, Zamari. We've just been saying we need to start running the football. What a way to get it going all the way down to the Furman 38-yard line. First and 10, Jalen King going to hand it off and hitting the right side. And there is Pelode Gary spinning all the way down to the 31.5-yard line. Now the offensive line opening some holes, and the burst of speed by Pelode Gary has got us inside the 35-yard line down to the 32.
2: It's amazing you can run the ball 10, 15 times and basically get nothing. And then all of a sudden, it just takes that one extra block, that one angle, that one crease, and then you're off to the races.
1: Second down and 4. Mercer on the 32-yard line. Pelode Gary lined up behind his quarterback, Jalen King. Ball placed the center of the field. Bears moving left to right here at 5-star. Fake to the running back. King in the pocket. Pressure. Drop the football. And who's going to come up with it? Furman. Oh, and then Furman fumbles, but falls on it a second time. Well, Jalen King played flawless last week.
2: Yeah.
1: But tonight, got the interception when he threw it short. That time, fake to his running back. I think he wanted to pump fake to the receiver. And when he brought it back down, he actually was not knocked loose. He just dropped the football. And Furman right there to recover it on the Paladin 39-yard line.
2: Well, we just did a turnover on our side of the territory, which gave Furman great field position. This time we're getting life in us. We're driving downfield, two back-to-back positive runs, getting close to the red zone, and then another turnover. And you're right, eight quarters, no turnovers by the offense. But, again, high-quality defense you're going against, something bad's going to happen.
1: Well, Bill said a moment ago, like a big time boxing match, and that's exactly what it is. This is a physical game, and defenses are forcing some turnovers on the field. Garcia checks back in, hands to his running back, and they got him down quickly. Was that Kobe McKinnis tackled him in his tracks? Maybe a loss of a foot, but Kobe McKinnis thankfully was not injured severely early in the game. He's back and playing well. Second down 10. I'm telling you now, this one points are going to be at a minimum, and whenever you can get some, you better, whether it be a field goal or whatever, because I don't think there's going to be a lot of points scored in this football game.
2: No, not at all.
1: Second down and 10, 2:27 to go. We've got the two-minute timeout coming up momentarily as Garcia awaits the snap from the 39-yard line, hands to his running back, and again, Mercer stands him up, says, pushes him back. No gain whatsoever.

0: was a big stand there, both runs. Now it's third and long. It forces Garcia and company. Are they going to be conservative, just try to run the ball and punt and play it even with 2 minute timeout coming up, or are they going to try to throw it downfield? Anything can happen.
1: Kevion Wellington, another tackle. He and Brantley and Carter have been outstanding here in the first half. Now we're down to the, well, they're still 2:10. I think actually Furman's going to take a timeout.
0: They are, yeah.
1: Ahead of the 2 minute timeout. Paladins have all three.
0: Well, no,
1: or are they? Okay, referee said
2: game
1: no.
2: Game clock operator, please reset the game clock to 2 minutes, 13 seconds. 2 minutes, 13 seconds.
0: Yeah, it was a run play.
2: There's
0: so
2: the helmet off from the defense.
0: Okay.
2: Play clock reset at 40. Okay.
1: All right, 2:13 to go.
2: Both clocks will start on the ready.
1: All right. Now, both teams have their three timeout allotment remaining. There is the 2 minute timeout forthcoming. But Furman will be running another play here on 3rd and 10 from its own 40 yard line. Garcia with two wide receivers to the left gets the snap back in the pocket. Looking, going to throw it across to number 13 is complete to the 49 and into Mercer territory. That again is Luke Shields, has had an outstanding first half. Give Garcia credit, he did an outstanding job standing in the pocket, avoiding the pressure, and threaded the needle for a first down to the Mercer 48-yard line. That will take us to the 2-minute timeout. 3-3 your score.
2: Game has reached the 2-minute timeout.
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1: All right, guys, we've got 2 minutes to go first half. The score is tied 3-3. It's a pretty even game, right?
0: Mm-hmm.
1: Let me tell you how much even it is.
0: Okay.
1: Total yards, Furman, 124. Total yards, Mercer, 124.
0: You can't get more even than that, Rick.
1: Mercer has four penalties. The Paladins have two. Third down conversions, Furman's only 2 of 7. Mercer, even worse, only 1 of 6. So almost an identical. I think you got to give credit to the two defensive units of both football teams.
0: And you think about this, three different possessions for Mercer was a missed fourth down and then one fumble and one interception. So that's three drives that we gave away as well. So you only get so many possessions in a tough game like this.
1: Yeah, this one could come down to a long field goal made, missed. This might be a Western Carolina game again.
0: Oh, boy. It's too early in the year for that, right?
1: Yeah, you got it. All right, the Paladins with 2 minutes to go are 1st and 10 on the Mercer 48-yard line. Garcia is 8 of 13 for 51 yards. He's run it 5 times for 17 yards. So he pretty much has been the Furman offense here in the first half. All right, his lone running back is to his right. Got a Shields in motion. Crosdale's his running back. Garcia is going to go down. A sack in the backfield. I think you got to give credit to Akintunde making the pressure, number 99 for the Bears.
0: Yeah, him and McGinnis both were on the edge there and was able to beat their men, forced Garcia up, and he ran right into 55, Johnson Kelly.
1: Now, the Paladins, just like the Bears, have all three timeouts remaining. Now a minute 33 to go from the Furman 49-yard line. They're back on the other side of the 50. Garcia fakes, throwing it out in the flat to the left and going to run it, and he's hit hard on the 49-yard line. And once again, that freight train, in case Garcia didn't recognize the number, was 99, Akintunde with the tackle.
0: Yeah, good design play by Furman there. Get everybody to

0: shift on the pump fake, but did not surprise 99 or 0 Carter as well as they hit him hard. Again,
1: timeout.
0: Big third down. And Mercer will call timeout.
1: Is
0: third
1: first
0: and 12.
2: I was about to say, Billy, at this point, with it third and long, Furman's got to be content to try to get the first down, but they don't want to give Mercer the football back with
0: that's
2: a minute
0: right.
2: to go.
0: That's right.
3: Yeah, this feels like a chess match, guys. Yes. And, you know, who's going to blink first?
2: 3-3 your score. Total yardage practically identical. Bears a little stronger on throwing. Furman is pretty balanced, 51 and 71. The quarterbacks are not doing that bad. King is 8 of 11. Garcia's 8 of 13, but just not a lot of yardage either one. 51 for Garcia, 76 for Jalen King.
0: Now, last time Furman had a third and long, third and 14, we only rushed three, and Garcia had enough time in the pocket to step in his throw and get a big first down there at midfield. This time it looks like we're going to line up with our four. We've been getting pressure with four.
2: C.J. Nettles is in at running back. Paladins need to get to the Mercer 38-yard line for a first down. Garcia with the snap back in the pocket, going to throw just a little slant across the middle to the running back. That would be to Nettles. It almost looked like, Billy, they were just trying to see if they could squeeze out enough yardage to get into field goal range.
0: Yeah, and it was a little slip screen what it ended up being. And Jeremy Richardson, the junior safety, was able to pick it up a couple yards downfield.
2: Now, this is an interesting situation.
0: Yes.
2: 44-yard line. It's fourth down and six to go. I can't imagine Furman head coach wanting to go for it and not making it and giving Mercer, with more than a minute to go, the football about the 40-yard line.
0: Yeah, both teams are struggling to move the ball, right? 124 yards Mercer, about 130 or 40 now for Furman on this drive. The gamble to try to get six or seven more yards just to keep this drive going is would be very tricky. Now, let's see, they come
2: Pendergrass
0: out.
2: Pendergrass just checked in, the punter, All right, Braden Smith has not had a chance to return one yet, and it seems like every time he is back in punt return formation, he's standing about his 10-yard line. 1:17 to go, 3-3 your score there. So, well, that's a short kick. Very high but very short. Braden comes running up. Not bad at all. 23-yard line. That is a very short punt by the Furman punter. And whereas the Bears could have been pinned about the 10-yard line or so, instead, not bad. 23. Only 1:11 to go, but they do have one timeout remaining.
0: This is a tricky situation, Rick. Obviously, with, like you said, 1:11, we got a timeout remaining. How conservative versus how, you know, aggressive do you want to be? If you're too aggressive, you could make a mistake. We saw East Texas do that to us, and
2: we did
0: a pick six.
3: Yeah, this first play is awfully important right here.
2: Bond checks in at running back. First and 10, 23. Bond's going to come in motion. Empty backfield now for King. He's going to throw it out in the flat. It's complete, and the Bears are trying to get some running room and spinning away. And getting that running room was that Rasheed.
0: It was.
2: Man, I thought they had him pinned up. Eric Rasheed was coming in the middle of the field. I thought he was going to be tackled for no gain, and he's still scrambling back to the home sideline and made a nice gain, made some lemonade out of a couple of lemons.
0: I tell you, what did Coach tell us about him when we talked? It's hard to tackle him one-on-one. There is a flag.
2: Do we have a flag? Yeah. Okay. We're awaiting the penalty.
1: There's no foul on the play for late hit.
2: Okay.
1: We are out of bounds. Second down.
2: All right. Bill, did you have a good view of that?
3: Yeah, that's what Mercer's coaching staff was asking for. I don't think it was, because he was trying to tiptoe down the sidelines.
2: Yep.
3: It looked pretty clean from this angle.
2: All right. Rasheed gets 8 yards up to the 31-yard line. Only 101 to go. There it is. No. He had stepped out 3 yards earlier. Wow. Second down and two. We'll hand it off, and there is a Bond getting to the sideline, going to get out of bounds for a first down. The replay that I saw, guys, he stepped out and then came back, and 3 yards later got the hit. I don't know if they saw both of them.
0: Yeah, that's a great call. He kept tiptoeing like he was still in, so I don't blame Furman for trying to tackle him.
2: All right, Huntington Bank first down for Mercer. At this point, I think the Bears would just love it to chance to get down and see if Zidane can stick one in there before the half. 55 seconds to go for the Bears. First and 10, 37-yard line. Going to hand it to Bond. Bond's getting outside. He's got 5. He's got 10, 15. Hits the sideline all the way down to the 41-yard line, 42. And the good news, he got out of bounds to stop the clock with 50 seconds to go.
0: How about that? We have not been able to run the ball outside of really one big run the

0: entire game, 110, 111 on the clock. Three straight runs, and we have moved the ball past midfield into Paladin territory.
1: You think we're like 10 yards, I think, from good field goal territory here. So
2: from the 42-yard line, Bond, a couple of nice runs. Jalen King at quarterback, going to roll to his right, throw it out in the flat, complete to Solomon. Solomon going to be tackled on the 35-yard line, and did he get out of bounds as well? That's a good thing.
0: Thank you,
2: Mercer,
0: man.
2: Only one timeout remaining. Trevion Solomon, three catches here in the first half. Mercer, like Bill said, slowly but surely, getting closer and closer. They're driving down toward the scoreboard in the University Center. Second down and three from the 35-yard line. Bond to the left of King. Jalen fakes to him. Back in the pot. Looks going to throw deep for Solomon down in the end zone. Oh, throws him. And man, was number one's jersey not being stretched a little bit? Ooh, maybe there, not.
0: There's a lot of hand fighting down there around the 5-yard line into the end zone. Yeah.
2: Yeah, all right. Third down and three now for the Bears. All right, here's an interesting play call.
0: Yes.
2: With 40 seconds to go. You'd really like to get a little bit closer, 35. This would be, 52 yards.
1: Yeah, about 52.
2: So the worst thing you want here is a sack.
0: Yeah.
2: Don't go backwards. Go forward with whatever happens. Jalen King, an empty backfield, would love to get the first down and have another couple of shots here before half. Albee is in motion, running the ball. Jalen King, and he's going to have the first down. He spun. He was hit on the 32. Did a spin move and got to the 31. That allowed the Bears to get the Huntington Bank first down and still 35 seconds to go with the football.
0: Great play call there, keeping the ball in Jalen's hands, allowing him to get to that first down marker.
2: All right, the Bears will try to get closer now. They're on the 31. Jalen King, the snap, in the pocket, pressured, rolling right, going to throw it. Oh, is it intercepted again? Did he throw it away on the 25-yard line? Picked off by Furman.
0: Rick and I
3: rolling on the field.
0: I honestly think he was trying to just one hop it to the receiver. He was about to get tackled from behind.
2: Wow.
0: He felt the pressure rolling out. He didn't want to jam it in there, and he just threw it too high.
2: Caleb Easterling, the cornerback, again, we didn't want him to lose yardage. Turnover was the last thing you wanted. You're already in probable field goal range.
0: Oh, my goodness.
2: And really, it was just like a line drive off the turf that Easterling picked up and caught. And the turnover now will give it back to Furman with 22 seconds to go in the quarter.
0: The
2: half.
0: That is so unfortunate. You know, I could be wrong. It looked like he was just trying to one-hop it to get rid of it instead of throwing it,
2: yeah,
0: you know, out of bounds. But
2: yeah, mistakes, mistakes and penalties have hurt both teams here in the first half. Furman's going to be content just to take a knee, and we're headed to the dressing room. Going to be tied 3-3. There is the knee, and the clock is winding down. Anna Marie Barrett going to join us here in just a moment at halftime, and then Bill and Billy will recap the first half and all the things that have gone on defensively. We've had a visitor in the booth the first half. James Monzi is visiting with us. He's a journalism student here at Mercer and Larry Brumley's journalism class. We'll be glad to have him up the press box. He's going to be down with Bill Connolly the second half. All right, the clock winds down to zero. We'll take a break and be back with halftime. 3-3 your score, Mercer and Furman. The Mercer Sports Network, presented by Sheridan Construction.
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2: Well, we're back at Five Star Stadium. Well, I guess you could say it was a defensive first half. Each offense made some mistakes with penalties, turnovers, but the defensive units are outstanding for both teams. We got a 3-3 tie as the two teams head to the dressing room. All right, we always at halftime love to visit with some of our other Mercer folks. We started off with President Elkins a couple of weeks ago, Brian Garrity last week. Tonight, we've invited Anna Marie Barrett to visit with us. Her title, Associate Athletic Director, External Relations, and Revenue Generation. Anna Marie, welcome.
3: Yeah, thank you. Thank you for having me on.
2: All right, let's do a little bio here for those of our Mercer fans who aren't familiar with you. Share with us professionally what you've done through the years to get to this point.
3: Yeah, sure. So I was a student here at Mercer. I graduated in 2019, left Mercer. Well, I worked here as a student as well, working with the baseball team and then also in athletics doing sponsorship sales and fulfillment. When I graduated, I went over to the Macon Mayhem. I've been with them the last 8 years, held several positions there. Honestly, feels like everything but coaching at some point.
2: Yeah.
3: And then I recently came back, so I've been here for, it's coming up, I guess next week will be 2 months.
2: Probably the hardest job, or the hardest thing about your job at the Macon Mayhem was keeping Bill Connolly intact when he was doing all the in-game promotions.
4: She hired me, so.
3: I did.
2: All right.
3: I was very thankful to have Bill. He was one of those that could take it and run with it, so right. I appreciated that.
2: All right, what is it about, you know, sometimes on the coaches show, we'll ask various coaches, when you get up every morning, what is it that keeps you coming back every day? For you, let's go broad vision first, athletics. What is it about athletics that attracts you?
3: I am not a desk job 9-to-5 person. I got to get up. I got to walk around. I got to do other things. I got to be hands-on in places, do stuff that needs to be done around the office. I can't just sit there all day every day. So knowing that I can come in and every day is different for me is really my drive. I mean, we've got volleyball starting next week. We've had men and women's soccer these past couple of weeks. We've got football right now. So every day is something new. Our week is different. So that's what I love. I love how we can kind of control our schedule with that.
2: That's athletics in general. Now, what about Mercer athletics? What is it from your time? You were here before.
3: Uh-huh.
2: So what is it? Ooh, I liked that at Mercer. What is it that made you want to come back here?
3: Mercer's a family. You know, I grew up in a really small town that I loved. And when I was looking for a college, I wanted that small town feel. I obviously got that here at Mercer. And it's continued. I've kept up with so many people throughout the years, even at the time at the Mayhem, that it was so much fun to come back and rekindle those relationships from the Mercer standpoint. But relationship building is really it too. I mean, I had so many friendships from when I was a student here that I've been able to come back and reach back out to these sponsors and be like, hey, remember me?
2: Yeah.
3: And we've been able to catch up and have meetings, and it's been a lot of fun to just kind of catch back up on life. A lot's changed for me and a lot's changed for them.
2: Yeah. Well, it's such a complex position, and athletics changes so much, not yearly, but monthly and daily practically. What has been the biggest challenge for you hitting the ground running and feeling good about what you're doing? What's been your priorities and your challenges thus far?
3: I would say time. I came in with about really 3 weeks before that first football game, so we had to get everything geared up and ready for sponsors. We had to make sure we had all the fulfillment loaded in for the season, all the radio stuff with you. And so I would say time has been our biggest challenge, and then we had three back-to-back games, so I feel like we kind of shifted gears, went into game mode. Now next week we have finally a week off. I know we go to Georgia Tech, but for us it's a week off at home to where we can kind of catch back up and reorganize some of that stuff. But I would definitely say time has been a little bit of a challenge here lately.
2: Athletics, Brian Garrity has taken over as athletic director. This week we announced Bobby Coomer, whom many of us know when he was assistant coach here at Mercer. Now you're new as well. How is it, as the newbies get accustomed to, again, three home games in a row was tough. How is it as the new administration forming a team and moving forward?
3: We've been thrown into it, that's for sure. But we have learned so much these past couple weeks. I mean, it's totally different coming from hockey. You had one sport. Coming here, we've got multiple sports. And so that's been a lot to kind of pick back up on and get used to again.

0: And it's been I mean it's been interesting, but
1: Yeah.
0: we've definitely learned a lot. But it's also fast paced, which I enjoy. I prefer
1: Yeah.
0: operating in a fast world.
1: Yeah.
0: So it's forced us to figure it out.
1: I know I'm going to ask you about family in just a moment. Before
0: Yeah.
1: I do, if you're not working and you're not doing athletic things for Mercer right now, if you have free time, what do you enjoy doing on your own?
0: Definitely being outdoors still. My husband and I live down in Cochrane. We live on some land on some water. So we're either hanging out there or we're off with some friends doing some stuff. We go
1: Yeah.
0: to the lake a lot. We're home in Savannah visiting my family, going to the beach, hanging out with them. So we're definitely family people. I feel like when I do have a day off, that's usually where I am. I'm
1: Yeah.
0: with his parents visiting them, or we're down in Savannah visiting mine. So.
1: Now, I believe there's going to be an addition to your family.
0: There
1: Tell
0: is
1: us about that.
0: yes, we are expecting our first a little girl coming in February. We're really excited. It's kind of funny how the Lord works in mysterious ways. It all kind of works out.
1: Yeah.
0: It's funny. John and I both took new jobs about the same time frame, and then we
1: Yeah.
0: found this out, and we were like, oh my gosh,
1: Yeah, really.
0: life is really coming fast.
1: Absolutely. It's got to be looking ahead, mother to be and this new job to be, you're probably having to, I guess, juggle things and establish priorities for the next
0: Yeah.
1: 2 or 3 months, especially.
0: Yeah, everybody keeps telling me to slow down. I haven't really found that yet, so I'm sure eventually I'll have to for or be forced to, but for now it's we're operating as normal.
1: Yeah.
0: So we'll see how things change as we progress in
1: All
0: the
1: right,
0: time.
1: if you were asked the question, and we kind of touched on this, but if somebody said, Anne Marie, what is the best thing about being at Mercer, working in the athletic department, working with Mercer student athletes, what would you say?
0: I would say the relationships for sure. I know I kind of touched on that a little bit ago, but there's just so much that comes out of Mercer, and there's so many partners that I've met that are new to Mercer that were not here when I was a student. And even in that first conversation, it's that family feel that we've already talked about. I mean, I just think it's so unique that you're not going to get
1: Yeah.
0: anywhere else, and that's really what keeps me here. And I've always wanted to come back to Mercer, so we've had that full circle moment.
1: All right. We're glad you're back. I've enjoyed getting to know you for the second time, and we do
0: Yeah.
1: appreciate all that you've done for us, helping us to get on the air with our radio spots and so forth. 3-3 game. You got any advice what we can pass along to Coach Taylor for the second half?
0: Oh gosh, no, I have to be honest.
1: Score more points than they do?
0: Yes, that would be great.
1: Anna
0: My
1: Marie.
0: mind goes to the sponsor
2: Hey,
0: world.
2: Rick, we got to put her on the spot. What's
1: Okay.
2: your daughter's name going to be?
0: We have two names picked
2: Uh-oh.
0: out. My husband loves one, I love the other.
1: Okay.
0: So we're
1: All
0: just
1: right,
0: going to have to
1: Bill.
0: flip a coin
1: Got
0: here
1: an alternate
0: soon.
1: there. All right, ready to go. All right.
0: Yep.
1: Thanks,
0: So
1: Anna Marie. Thank
0: thank
1: you so much for
0: you.
1: visiting with us. Pleasure.
0: Absolutely. Thank you
1: We're
0: for
1: glad
0: having
1: you're at
0: me.
1: Mercer, and best of luck. Congratulations
0: Yeah,
1: to
0: thank
1: your
0: you.
1: new family addition. That's special. All right, we're going to take a break and come back. Bill and Billy will break down the first half, get us ready for the second half, and we return the Mercer Sports Network, presented by Sheridan Construction.
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2: Luckily, I don't think we're going to have a lot to
6: All right, welcome back here. The halftime score is 3-3, Furman and Mercer, and we knew this would be a big-time SoCon matchup, and it has lived up to the hype at this point. Two great defenses going at it. Two offenses struggling to move the ball, and we'll talk through this. Bill, you got me down there, bud?
2: Yeah, I'm with you.
6: All right, here we go. We'll look through some stats real quick. As we said, score 3-3 at this point. First downs, Furman with 6 first downs, Mercer with only 3. How about that? Only 3 first downs at the half. And let's see here. Sorry, Bill. We were given, I got the wrong sheet.

0: Uh-oh. About that, I got the wrong sheet. Let me see if I can get a fresh one here. There we go. Now we got the right one. I was about to say, we got to have more first downs than that. Furman with 8 first downs. Mercer with 7. Yeah, that's more like it.
1: There we go.
0: Rushing yards, Furman 21 for 78 yards on the day. Mercer 18 carries for 79 yards. And I remind you, of those 79 yards, one rush was 58 of those 79. So it has been a fight just to get yards on the ground. Passing yards, Furman only 57. Mercer 91. Jake Garcia, 9 of 14. No interceptions, only 57 yards and 2 sacks. Whereas Jalen King, 10 for 15, but 2 costly, crucial interceptions, 91 yards. Bill, what stands out in those stats as I go over them real quick? It stands out to you.
1: Well, I mean, the stats down extremely even. And you would, you know, it's a 3-3 score. But if you've watched this game, you feel like Mercer has not played to their capability here. I think Furman has outplayed Mercer in this first half. And Mercer has had a lot of mistakes, you know, with the turnovers and that kind of stuff. And for to be a tie ball game right now, you got to feel like if Mercer can just right the ship a little bit, that things will go in our favor in the second half.
0: Yeah, total plays offense, 35 for Furman for 135 yards. Mercer, 33 plays for 170 yards. And, you know, it's kind of a tell of two different games. Last week against Presbyterian, definitely not the same quality of defense. We were racking up yards faster than we can count it. Only 170 at this point in the game. Both teams have had a couple punts, but something that stands out for me, Bill, which is really, really difficult to do against these defense, third down conversions. Furman, only 2 of 8. Mercer, 2 of 7. And then, of course, we went for it on fourth down and was able to get, did not get that first down. So I go back to what Rick and I had mentioned briefly before the break. 3 times we've had the ball driving where it's a fourth down and we don't get it where we could have kicked a field goal. We fumble in Palatine territory when we were driving again, and then we just threw an interception in Palatine territory as well. So those are a lot of potential points that have been left on the field that were not on the scoreboard, and I think that could come back really to bite us here.
1: And that's kind of to my point of where I feel like Furman has outplayed us is because we have not played our best football. We've made some mistakes, but to our credit, we have not had any of those mistakes come back to haunt us so far.
0: That's right. We're waiting on Coach and the team to come out here. Got a couple more minutes on the clock here at halftime. Plode Gary, running for Mercer, 6 carries, 58 yards total, averaging 9.7. Again, most of that is on that one run. Bond has been in the game on offense and defense, playing both ways. He's had 3 carries for 27 yards, done very well on the jet sweeps and a couple of those big wide runs. Codwell, 1 for 3 yards. And then Jalen King, we talked about this. We need his legs to really get going. 8 carries, only 9 yards, but that includes 3 sacks. So that the running yardage is kind of opposite of that. But what about receiving, Bill? Solomon, the senior from Macon, has been targeted 4 times, 3 catches. Braden Smith has only been targeted twice, 1 catch. Feels like Braden Smith needs to get more involved. He's only, again, targeted 1 time or 2 times, 1 catch, and only 9 yards so far in the first half.
1: Yeah, you could tell that they're trying to take Braden Smith away. And to credit to Solomon, give credit to Solomon. He's becoming the Robin to Braden Smith as the Batman. And we've been privately wondering who's going to step into that number 2 role. And it looks like Solomon is taking the reins today. So it's good to see some positive plays coming from him going forward. We're going to need that because, you know, every team's going to try to take Braden Smith away from us. And I think we need to try to open up the playbook a little bit because I think we can take the ball down the field a little bit and try to go deep a couple of times. It'll open up because they're trying to crash down in on those defensive linemen. So if we can kind of keep them at bay, it might help us out here in the second half.
0: Yeah, it's a good observation. We have not really stretched the field at this point. There's been maybe a shot here or there, but nothing on a consistent basis. And so when you don't stretch the field, at least take shots. Those safeties start to creep in a little bit, and they start looking more at the line of scrimmage in the backfield, and it really makes everything very, very congested. On the defensive side, not surprising, Carter, 6 tackles on the day so far. Nigel

0: Gay, 5 tackles, Richardson, 4, and Goggins, 3. Yeah.
1: So I got Coach coming to me right now, Billy, so we're going to be ready to talk with Coach about this first half.
0: Yeah, here comes Coach right at the 15 with Bill Conley. We'll get the headset on him. Go ahead, Bill.
1: All right, Coach, 3-3 game. You got to be happy. We're going to start right where we're going to begin the second half, right where we started, knotted at 0. A couple opportunities that we kind of missed out on here, but you got to feel like this is a heavyweight match, and who's going to take the charge here in the second half?
2: Yeah, oh man, heavyweight match, man. We are killing ourselves, man. It's too many 7-footed negatives, man. We've had the ball inside the dang on 40 four times, and we got a dang on finish. We got to score. We got to come away some dang on points. Dang on, my hat's off to the dang on defense, man. They've got us out of some dang on precarious damn situations, man. But we got to be better. We got to execute better in the second half with our offense.
1: Yeah, both teams are struggling on third down. We're struggling on third down as well. I know, what are you looking for here in this second half? Are you challenging your team right now to man up and take control of this game?
2: Yeah, I think it's just all about execution. It's plain and simple. Just execute. Just do your dang on job. Don't try to do more. Just PYP, play your position. We do that, we'll be fine.
1: All right, Coach, thanks a lot.
2: Thank you.
0: All right, that's Coach, and he'll go over to the sidelines and get ready. We're going to take a break here and get set, get Rick back up here, ready for the second half kickoff in just a second. Mercer, Furman, all tied at 3. We'll be right back here listening to the Mercer Sports Network.
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7: All right, we're back at Five Star Stadium, and again, boy, about as even as it could be between, I'm sure both head coaches are saying our defense is playing well, but we've made too many mistakes, whether it be penalties, whether it be turnovers, missed field goals. It's almost an identical address to their team from the respective head coaches.
0: Yeah, it's been a Bill made the comment earlier, Coach talked about it, just a heavyweight fight. But man, Coach is right. When you take a step back and you see it's 3-3, and it is a battle out there. But Rick, you confirmed it. A missed field goal inside the 40, fourth down and 1 inside the 40, a fumble and an interception. That's 4 drives whereas potential scores that we came away with 0 points.
7: And the 2 interceptions by Jalen really hurt. Both, one of them he just short-armed, and the defensive back picked it off. Yep. And there was no – I'm sure he would tell you, Coach would tell you, no excuse whatsoever, that one bouncer, that interception. Yeah. You should easily have come away with the field goal there. I don't think he was trying to throw it away. I don't know if he thought he could short-arm it to his receiver. But certainly those plays, both of them hurt, especially the last one when you could have had the lead. Going to the dressing room.
0: Yeah, it's a crushing play. But thankfully we get the ball to start the second half here and hopefully get some momentum. And, you know, you always talk about the first 5 minutes of the second half being a critical development to get the second half going and what's going to happen into the game. And, you know, I think the first thing we need to do, if they don't kick it out of the end zone, get good field position.
7: Mm-hmm. We played the whole game except for that last drive on our end of the
0: field. That's right. It feels like the goal line has been at our back, just a shadow touching us. We have not been in good position.
7: And we've not had any return yardage literally for 2.5 games now, punt-wise or kick return. And, again, I guess you got to credit the punters and the kickers for that. All right, Mercer will be receiving the second-half kickoff. Bond and Rashid are back deep. And it's going to be an end over end, and is it going to be returned? Oh, my, 5 yards deep in the end zone is Bond. He's going to come up to the 15 and get hit. And you would have had the ball first and 10th to 25, but Vaughn thought he had an open.

0: happening and from 5 yards deep, and here Mercer is again. It could be worse field position, but it's not good either. It's just average on the 20-yard line.
1: Yeah, that's a little shocking to be that deep. If it's at the goal line, maybe a yard or two.
0: And your momentum is running forward.
1: That's right.
0: Yeah.
1: This is, but that was definitely different. Maybe they gave him the green light, try to make something happen.
0: Yep, yep. And if he'd gone 100 yards for a touchdown, we've been praising him.
1: That's right. Great idea. Great idea.
0: Absolutely. All right. Rashid, excuse me, I stand corrected as we look at the offense. Zamari Poulaud-Gary has gotten most of the running attempts. Jalen King back in at quarterback. First and 10. They're going to say from the 17-yard line, and already is there a procedure penalty.
2: Bob, like a flinch with the center on the snap.
0: Just did not make any mistakes last week, but tonight both teams have, at critical time, shot themselves in the foot. All right, this is going to mark it back from the 16 to the 11-yard line, so now you really got to be careful. You want
3: offense, number 57, 5-yard penalty. Remains first down.
0: Tyler Murray, your center, you don't want to be too conservative, Billy, just run it three times and punt, but yet you can't have a forced turnover like the other two pass interceptions you've had.
1: Puts you in a bad spot.
0: All right, the Bears with Jalen is 10 of 16 on the night. There is Brayton going in motion to the left. Jalen King is rolling to his left. He's going to throw it out in the flat, and he missed Brayton bad. Missed him, 3 yards at least, nowhere close. Brayton. Actually thought that time he could have tucked it up and run for 5, 6, 7 yards.
1: Yeah, Brayden basically ran to the sticks and cut out towards the sideline, and Jalen threw it as if he was cutting back in, and Brayden barely had a chance to kind of self-correct him. Almost didn't touch the football.
0: I thought the first quarter, Furman's defense was forcing most of the mistakes, but I think the second quarter up until now, it's been Mercer shooting himself in the foot as we handed off to Poulaud-Gary, and he's only going to get to the 14-yard line. Again, that's 95 on the tackle, and he's just a force. I know now how opposing teams got frustrated when Zero was on the field by the name of Zoc from Mercer last year. And we just can't get him out of the way and get down the field.
1: He was everywhere, wasn't he? My goodness.
0: This guy is as well. All right, it's a Burger King third down and 12. Bears deep in their end of the field, the 13-yard line. Jalen awaits the snap, fakes his running back in the pocket. Plenty of time. Now he's going to try to run, and he slips, gets to the 20, gets to the 25, and a good gain, but still short of the first down. Mm. So he does get back to the 25. He needed to get the 27 for a first down. It's going to be fourth down and 2, and Seymour's going to have to come in and punt it away once again.
1: You almost get the feeling from a normal offensive context, Mercer just not doing enough. Jalen's going to have to win this game doing something like that. Everything breaks down. Mm-hmm. Nothing's working. He's just going to have to put the Superman cape on and make just a play that was not scripted.
0: Seymour going to punt it away about his 10-yard line. Tarver is standing about his 30 awaiting the punt. This time with the left foot, he'll run it over and kick the line drive, and it will hit. No, fair catch on the 30-yard line. So the Aussie continues to do an excellent job punting the football. Furman will have its first possession here in the second half, 13-23 to go, a 3-3 game. This is a Mercer team that scored 23 points week one, scored 62 last week, but no touchdowns on the board here against a Furman defense.
1: Well, you know, Rick, that is probably the opposite of what the coaching staff on the offensive side talked about at halftime. That first drive, we need to set the tempo, get some first downs, move the chain, see what we can do and get around midfield. And, man, they did the exact opposite.
0: All right, Garcia in the offense, check back in for Furman. Nettles is the running back. One wide out to the right, two to the left. Ball placed right hash mark. Furman going right to left toward the field house. Fake to Nettles. Garcia will keep it. And he's going to scramble across the 35, the 37-yard line. Nice gain on first down. Polk will make the tackle, but not before Garcia has 8 yards up to the 39-yard line, for the second down and 2.
1: It's a good read by Garcia. Again, he's a big kid. He hasn't run the ball a lot today. He ran the ball a lot the last couple weeks. But, you know, first down, you get 8 yards. You can do anything second, third down.
0: All right, second down and a short 2 to go for the Furman offense. You got a man in motion coming to the near side. Garcia will hand to Nettles, and there's a flag, and it's at another procedure penalty.
1: Yeah, it looks like the right guard jumped a little early on that play.
0: Yeah, both teams certainly have hurt themselves with missed field goals.
3: False start, offense.
0: With false starts.
3: Number 77, 5-yard penalty, remains.

0: drive attempt for reception, and are they going to say he caught it?
1: There's no way he caught that.
0: Okay.
2: It hit the ground.
0: Too. Okay.
1: They weren't very demonstrative about it.
0: Waited on the officials. Yeah. They never did wave their hand off, but that's fine. It's now third down. Burger King third down and eight for Garcia. Garcia on the evening is 8 of 15.
1: Yeah, he hasn't
0: Make
1: pushed
0: that
1: the
0: 9
1: ball.
0: Of 15. I didn't have my glasses on.
1: He hasn't pushed the ball downfield very often.
0: Well, let's see if the Mercer defense opts to bring the house and try to get a sack against the Furman quarterback. 12:29 to go, third. Here they come. Garcia will spin, roll to his left, looking going to throw one up for grabs. Intercepted on the 48-yard line. Garcia threw it up for grabs. Mercer was there to get the pick. Justin Ferguson played it perfectly, just like a center fielder. Got the INT, but I think it started, Billy, with the pressure on the blitz.
1: All four D linemen and then both linebackers came on the blitz. Haven't seen that hardly at all tonight because we've been getting to him with four, brought six. He flushed out, had a guy open for a split second, but he took too many steps, and by that time our defender was in the right spot at the right time.
0: Well, we said several times this evening, it seemed like Mercer, every time they've had the football, has been deep in their own territory. Not this time. They're on the Furman 46-yard line, first and 10 with 12:20 to go here in the third quarter, and the chance to get the momentum with a score. Now, Jalen King needs to make wise decisions.
1: Yes, yes.
0: He's capable of doing that. We saw an outstanding performance last week. Both tight ends will shift over in a slot left. King takes the snap to Pelod Gary, and he will get crushed at the line of scrimmage. Wow, that defense. Raleigh Herbert that time, the inside linebacker with the tackle.
1: Well, credit Mercer there. They're outmanned, I think, on that offensive defense a little bit, but they're sticking with the run, trying to get their backs involved. You can't abandon the run game or you become one-dimensional.
0: But Eli Lipscomb, the other defensive end opposite of Stone King, is limping slightly, coming to the near sideline, injured on that last play. Lipscomb had actually leads the team in tackles for the seasons and had an outstanding game against UT last week.
1: I tell you, he's got 12 on the year before this game. He's got, I think, 5 tackles for losses, 2 sacks, 2 fumble recoveries. Yep. You want to talk about production. He is hurt. He's limping into the tent there.
0: All right, the Bears will go with an empty backfield. An excellent opportunity here early in the second half. You got second down and 10, no gain on that last play. Got Bond in motion coming back toward his quarterback. He'll run in front of him. King will take the snap and get maybe 2 yards. Did it not look like to you guys that we almost snapped it as the running back was in front of the quarterback?
1: It was very, very close. It reminded me of kind of a jet sweep type situation, but he wasn't going that fast. Yeah, that was about a half second off of being a really bad play there.
0: All right, gain of only 1, third down 9. Can the Bears take advantage of the interception and get any points whatsoever? We're 3-3, 11:15 to go in the third quarter. Bond is to the left of Jalen King. Here comes Albie in a slot to the right. Ball placed the Furman 45-yard line. Blitz is coming. King in the back in the backfield throws it up for grabs on the near sideline, and it slips off the fingers of Sam Albie and out of bounds, and Mercer not able to even get 2 positive yards after the interception.
1: And I tell you, that's a big third down throw, but it's such a hard throw.
0: Yeah. Oh, yeah.
1: It's a deep, wide side out.
0: Not
1: route.
0: A high percentage play whatsoever.
1: No, it's not. No, you want something a little more high percentage and give yourself a chance.
0: Matt Seymour's going to check in to punt it away. Bears just cannot move the football more than 2 yards in 3 plays after getting the INT. Seymour will punt it away. The return man inside the 10. Good chance for Seymour to maybe punt to pin the Paladins deep. High end-over-end kick, and it hit a Mercer player on the 1. Bounces back out to the 7-yard line. Now, are they going to mark it down at the 7 or where it hit the Mercer player on the 1? Looks like they're going to say the line of scrimmage is the 7-yard line.
1: It looked like it was Solomon there that got hit. And I tell you, if he wouldn't have, the ball wouldn't have hit him, that ball was shooting in the end zone. Yep. Easy, a touchback at the 20.
0: We got timeout on the field. Furman inside their 10-yard line, 10:49 to go, third. We'll be back. Mercer Sports Network, presented by Sheridan Construction.
3: 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For 30 years, the team at Amici has been proud to bring you the food you love, and we're honored that in that time, you've chosen to make us your community living room time and time again.